Hi there. Nice to meet you. I'm Frank, and yes, I'm an alcoholic. But I'm 5 years sober. I'm sober because I came to Alcoholics Anonymous, a safe place where I found understanding and support from people who know what it's like to have problems with alcohol. They've walked in my shoes and built a community that embraces hope and healing. They've got a solution that works. I'm an example of that. How? Well, we go to meetings. Not like the ones you see in the telly. It's about connecting and sharing our experiences and learning from one another. We talk about our struggles, our victories, and the tools we use to maintain our sobriety. It's so empowering. We get a sponsor, a person who's just a little further ahead of us in recovery, and we go through the 12-step program of recovery. That's it. But it's not just about getting sober, it's about staying sober. When I came to Alcoholics Anonymous, I had my doubts. But 5 years on, a day at a time, I'm living proof. With the incredible support of the most incredible people, the strength I've found within myself and the tools of recovery, I've built a good life for myself, a life I'm proud of. Sobriety isn't just about quitting alcohol. It's about embracing a whole beautiful new way of living. If you're not sure, come and find out. That's perfectly okay. Alcoholics Anonymous provides a warm welcome, whether you think you're an alcoholic or just curious to find out more. But if alcohol is costing you more than just money, there's a seat for you. If you're scared or unsure, I was too. We all were. You're not alone. You're never alone once you come and join us. There's no interview, no forms to fill in, no questions asked. You just need to come listen. And that's all you need to do to make a start. It's easy to find us. Visit the Alcoholics Anonymous website or call our Scottish helpline to find us. 0131 225 2727. There are hundreds of meetings a week in Glasgow, so there's a meeting for you and near you. What have you got to lose? Alcoholics Anonymous didn't just save my life, it gave me a life worth living. Give us a call. 0131 225 2727. That call might just set you free. If you're struggling with alcohol, there's hope and healing waiting for you in Alcoholics Anonymous. You're not alone. Maybe see you at a meeting soon.

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Okay, we'll stop with the ears now.

Right now, Scotland needs O-negative blood donors. 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However, although O-negative blood donors can help 100% of the population, less than 10% of the population have O-negative blood. That's why this blood type is so incredibly valuable for patients. If you've never given blood before or haven't for a while, now's the time to donate. Blood donation sessions are held regularly across Glasgow and the West, and Glasgow Blood Donor Centre is open 7 days a week. 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

Join me every week for an hour of pop instrumentals from all the great names. Andrew Lou Goldham, Laurie Johnson, George Martin, Herb Alpert, Percy Faith, Sands Orchestral, Tony Hatch, and many others. I'm Tony Curry. I'll be with you every week on this station with The Lively Lounge. Tuesdays at 3 on HBS Glasgow. 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

It doesn't matter if you love him or capital H-I-M. Just put your paws up.

green, you're black, white, beige, chola, descent, you're Lebanese, you're Orient. Whether life's disabilities left you outcast, but leader teased, rejoice and love yourself today, cause baby, you were born this way.

Legislation has made it an offence to smoke within 15 metres of an NHS hospital building. 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If you would like to stop smoking, a member of staff can refer you to the Stop Smoking Service. 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

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You'll hear two tracks from this month's album of the month. 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All this plus much more this Thursday evening at 10 p.m. right here on HBS.

Hi, this is Steve Hart. Join me every Sunday night right here on HBS for an hour of cool jazz. That's an hour of jazz with me, Steve Hart, right here on HBS every Sunday night at 10 p.m. See you then.

Right now, Scotland needs O positive blood donors. O positive is the most common blood type in Scotland. More than 40% of people living here have it. And while this means there will always be more potential O positive donors, it also means more O positive patients need it. And that's why this blood type is so incredibly valuable for patients. If you've never given blood before or haven't for a while, now's the time to donate. Blood donation sessions are held regularly across Glasgow and the West, and Glasgow Blood Donor Centre is open 7 days a week. 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

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Do you need help? Alcoholics Anonymous is here for you. Call us 0131 225 2727. That's 0131 225 2727. Alcoholics Anonymous. You are not alone.

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2: From the Sky News Centre at 5, England fans can look forward to a first World Cup semi-final since 2018 thanks to a 2-1 win over Norway. They had to come from behind and needed extra time to get the results, with Jude Bellingham getting both of the goals. The supporters in Miami are relieved they made it.
3: I was worried. We definitely looked sluggish, but I think it was consistent with all of our first quarters.
4: Absolutely fantastic performance. Proud of all the team today.
2: Thomas Tuchel's men will now face Argentina after their 3-1 victory over Switzerland. A 28-year-old man's been arrested on suspicion of the murder of former MP Anne Widdecombe. Police investigating her death believe she was attacked at 12:30 on Wednesday afternoon, nearly 24 hours before she was found dead. The former Conservative minister's body was found with serious injuries at her home on Dartmoor. Harvey Proctor is a former Tory MP.
5: She was an elderly lady. I think she had difficulties moving about, and if anyone was going to try to murder her, she was, alas, too easy a target.
2: Missile alert sirens have been heard in Bahrain, UAE and Qatar. It comes after the US launched a fresh wave of strikes on Iran after claiming Tehran struck a ship passing through the Strait of Hormuz. Two people have been killed and four others have been wounded in a shooting at a street festival in Toronto. Police say the victims were found near to where a Latino-themed cultural celebration was taking place in the Canadian city. A man has died after falling from an 11th night bonfire in East Belfast. He was aged in his 40s and was taken to hospital following the incident in the Branuel estate on Friday night, but died from his injuries yesterday afternoon. And finally, back to sport, and world tennis number one Jannik Sinner will attempt to retain his Wimbledon crown when he takes on second seed Alexander Zverev in today's men's final. That's the latest. I'm Chris Milligan.
6: Norman Ross.
7: Hello, Norman.
8: Whoa, whoa, whoa, let's get together.
9: Welcome to the programme. This time I'm getting together with a number of one-hit wonders. These are songs released by a number of music artists who managed to reach the top 40, and in most cases, was perhaps their only hit single to do so. Make It Hit is a 1979 pop song performed by David Naughton, his first and only musical release.
8: Whoa, whoa, whoa, let's get together.
9: It was the theme song for the television show Make It, in which David starred. A US million-selling disc hit the Billboard Top 10 in 1979 and peaked at number 44 in the UK singles chart. The song also appeared on the soundtrack of the 1979 film Meatballs and was also featured in the 99 film Detroit Rock City, as well as episodes of TV series Cold Case and Fame.

0: next song coming along was offered to Diana Ross, Donna Summers, Cher and Barbara Streisand before being accepted by Martha Wash and Izora Armstead of the Weather Girls. Their version became an international hit, selling over 6 million copies worldwide in 1982. Released from the album Success, it was number 46 in the Billboard Hot 100 and reached number 2 in the UK singles charts.
1: Hi, we're your weather girls. And have we got news?

Another one-hit wonder performed by Minnie Riperton became a number one in the US and a number two in the UK in 1975. Billboard ranked it as the number 13 song for 1975. The song is especially significant due to Minnie Riperton's singing in the very high whistle register on the bridge. It's also noted for the chirping songbirds heard throughout. The keyboard backing, by the way, is played by Stevie Wonder. Loving You was created to be a distraction for her baby daughter, Maya Rudolph, so that Minnie and her husband, Richard,

0: about smoking in the boys' room is a song originally recorded by Brownsville Station, an American rock band from Michigan that was popular in the 70s. In 1973, it reached number 3 in Canada and on the US Billboard Hot 100. The track sold over 2 million copies and was awarded a gold disc status. Brownsville Station's early influences included Chuck Berry, Bo Diddley, Jerry Lee Lewis, other 50s rock and roll musicians. And the song is about students hoping to avoid being caught breaking their school smoking ban by smoking cigarettes in the boys' room.
1: How you doing out there?

Eurodance dance artist Hannaway's break in the music business came in 1992 when he was signed by German label Coconut Records. His debut single, What Is Love, rapidly became popular in Europe, reaching number two in Germany and in the UK, where it was certified gold. Later, it reached number two on the Billboard Hot 100, and by the beginning of 1994, worldwide sales of What Is Love had reached 2.6 million. The song, of course, is recognisable by its refrain, What Is Love? Baby, don't hurt me, no more. What?

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1: Together. Here's another one-hit wonder called You Get What You Give, a 1998 song by the New Radicals, which was an international hit. Their first and most successful single from their album, Maybe You've Been Brainwashed Too. It reached number 36 in the Hot 100 and number 5 in the UK, voted as the 64th greatest one-hit wonder in 2002. The song is an unofficial Newcastle United anthem and is regularly played at their home ground in St James's Park. It's a song that was surprisingly influential in popular music, just a non-obvious, almost obscure way. A nostalgic song, and one that transcends any era.

American disco artist Andrea True, who performed as part of an Andrea True Connection project, recorded More, More, More, a song written by Greg Diamond in February 1976, which became her signature track and one of the most popular songs of the disco era. In the US, it reached number 4 on the Billboard Hot 100, and in Canada, it was a number 1 hit. The song has been covered a number of times by artists, including Samantha Fox, Bananarama, Rachel Stevens and Danny Minogue. The song was originally recorded in Jamaica, where Andrea had been appearing in a television commercial. However, an attempted coup prevented her from leaving the country with her wages from the commercial. So, resourcefully, she called on Greg Diamond to come down to Jamaica to write and record the song with her, along with other studio musicians, which formed the backbone of the Connection project. Here she is to sing.

getting together with a number of one-hit wonders. And 867-5309, Jenny, is a 1981 song performed by Tommy Tutone. That was released on his album, Tommy Tutone 2. As a single, it peaked at number 4 on the Billboard Hot 100 chart in May 1982, and the song caused a bit of a fad for people dialing 867-5309 and asking for Jenny. Many who had the number soon abandoned it because of all the unwanted calls, and in some cases the number was picked up by commercial businesses or acquired for use in radio promotions. Brown University obtained the 401-867 prefix in 1999 and assigned 5309 to a student dormitory, which was promptly inundated with nuisance calls. Then in 2002, the university transferred the number to Gem Plumbing and Heating, a local business in Lincoln, Rhode Island. Gem began using the number and then trademarked the number in 2005. They used it for advertising campaigns. Eastern Massachusetts. Well, here he is, the man himself, Tommy

I think they actually just made up that number when they were writing the song, and the smash it caused. Amazing. Jump Around is a hit song by American hip-hop group House of Pain. In the US, it was a hit in 1992, then a 1993 re-release of the song in the United Kingdom, where the initial release had been a minor hit, peaking at number 8. The song has been featured in many films like The Wolf of Wall Street, Mrs. Doubtfire, Rush Hour, Ready to Rumble, Jack Reacher, Whiskey Tango Foxtrot, Bridget Jones' Baby, just to mention a few. And the song features a distinctive horn fanfare intro, actually sampled from Bob and Earl's 1963 track Harlem Shuffle. The song also samples Popeye the Hitchhiker by Chubby Checker, but it's best known for that annoying, high-pitched, squealing tenor saxophone sound that appears at the beginning of almost every single bar.

the programme today, I'm getting together with a few artists like Edwin Stephen Collins, a Scottish musician, producer and record label owner from Edinburgh, who was the lead singer of the 1980s post-punk band Orange Juice, which he co-founded. Following the group's split in 1985, Edwin Collins started a solo career. His 1994 single, A Girl Like You, was a worldwide hit. It was also a worldwide one-hit wonder hit. It was subsequently used in the movie Charlie's Angels, Full Throttle, 2003. In 2010, he received an honorary master's degree from the Buckinghamshire University in recognition of his strong influences and contributions to the national and international music industry over the last 3 decades.

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1: How Bizarre is a single written and recorded by New Zealand musical group OMC, or Otra Millionaires Club. The full name of the band is a tongue-in-cheek reference to Otra's status as one of the poorest suburbs of Auckland. It was released in December 95 as the lead single from the group's debut album and went on to top the charts in at least six countries. Outside New Zealand, the song is considered a one-hit wonder, even though OMC had further successful singles in New Zealand, including Land of Plenty. The song samples There's a Kind of Hush by Herman's Hermits, and it's featured in Disney's The Parent Trap.

song now called Maniac, performed by Michael Cimbello, which appears during an early scene in the 1983 film Flashdance and is used as the backing track of the montage sequence showing Alex, otherwise known as Jennifer Beals, training in her converted warehouse. The song was included in Flashdance after Michael Cimbello's wife accidentally included it on a tape sent to the executives at Paramount Pictures who were looking for music to use in the film. Maniac reached number one on the Billboard Hot 100 for 2 weeks, beginning September the 10th, 1983, and is one of the highest grossing songs ever written for a film.

is a great one-hit wonder song now called Convoy, which was a 1975 novelty song performed by C.W. McCall that became a number one song in both the country and pop charts in the US and number two in the UK. The song capitalised on the fad for Citizens Band Radio, CB Radio at the time, and was the inspiration for the 1978 film Convoy, about a fictitious trucker rebellion that drives from the west to the east coast of the United States without stopping. The truckers, of course, were protesting against the 55-mile-per-hour speed limit, originally introduced in response to the 1973 oil crisis. The log sheets, of course, used to record driving hours, and way stations too. And, of course, toll roads.

1974, good buddy. I remember those days well, back in 1975, when I had a huge CB area on top of my car, and still use my handle, Pound Stretcher. Anyway, I've Never Been To Me is a ballad best known by American pop singer Charlene. Its original release in 1977 barely registered on the Billboard Hot 100 in the US, but its re-release in 1982 hit number 3, and the song topped the charts in Canada, Australia and the UK, and Ireland too. In 1982, Scott Shannon, a disc jockey at Tampa radio station, began playing the track off Charlene's album, and in response to local listeners, motivated Scott, a former Motown employee, to alert Motown president Jay Lasker to the track's hit potential. Jay contacted Charlene, who, discouraged by the poor performance of her 1977 Motown releases, had left the music industry, then met and married an Englishman, subsequently moving with him to Ilford in the UK, taking a job at a sweet shop. Jay Lasker personally telephoned her with an invitation to re-sign with Motown Records to facilitate the re-release of her single.

one last track to go. I do hope you'll join me, Norman Ross, next time. I'll leave you with We Don't Have to Take Our Clothes Off, sung by Jermaine Stewart. It was his biggest commercial success in both America and Europe. The song acquired a great deal of success after being used in the 1980s television show Miami Vice, and it reached number 2 in the UK and number 5 in the US.

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2: From the Sky News Centre at 6. England are into the semi-finals of the World Cup after a dramatic 2-1 extra time win over Norway. Joe Rawson reports from Miami.
3: England were pushed all the way, but a match-winning performance from Jude Bellingham sealed their place in the last four. He got both goals in Miami.
4: I'm a confident boy, but I don't think you go to bed at night dreaming about games like that.
3: Boss Thomas Tuchel knows his team need to improve if they are to reach a first final since 1966.
5: I'm impressed with the shift that they put in, but I'm also a football coach and I think we can play better.
3: They'll face old rivals Argentina on Wednesday after their victory over Switzerland.
2: A 28-year-old man has been arrested on suspicion of the murder of former MP Anne Widdecombe. Police believe she was attacked at 12:30 on Wednesday afternoon, nearly 24 hours before her body was found. The former Conservative minister suffered serious injuries at her home on Dartmoor. Harvey Proctor is a former Tory MP.
6: She was an elderly lady. I think she had difficulties moving about. And if anyone was going to try to murder her, she was, alas, too easy a target.
2: Two people have been killed and four others wounded in a shooting at a street festival in Toronto. The scene has been secured. No suspects have been caught. Missile alert sirens have been heard in Bahrain, the UAE and Qatar. The US had launched a fresh wave of strikes on Iran after claiming Tehran struck a ship passing through the Strait of Hormuz. Rachel Reeves is to announce plans to help small businesses grow under an expanded scheme. Ministers will guarantee most of a business loan, making banks more willing to lend. And temperatures in parts of England and Wales will continue to exceed 30 degrees Celsius today and into next week. There's a risk of thunderstorms in the south from tomorrow. That's the latest. I'm Jenny Barsby. Richard Smith.
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8: Hello once again, it's nice to have your company and welcome along to the A to Z of Pop with me, Richard Smith. Brought to you in association with Specsavers Opticians, during the next hour I'll be featuring songs and artists from the 1960s to today whose name or title begins with the same letter. On the programme today, I'm going to be taking an A to Z look at the letter Q. Yes, Q, with performances by artists including Modern Romance, Cliff Richard, Christine and the Queens, Quartz and Dina Carroll, the Q-Tips, the Lighthouse Family, and of course, Queen. Oh, and if that wasn't enough, throughout the programme there'll also be the chance for you to exercise your grey matter with the A to Z of Pop Trivia Challenge, but more about that later. Anyway, all you have to do for now is to just settle back, relax, and stay tuned to us here on your favourite station for the A to Z of Pop. Kicking us off in fine style from 2008, American folk rock band The Nitty Gritty Dirt Band. Yes. You're probably thinking, who? Well, it's Jeff Hanna, Jimmy Fadden, Bob Carpenter, John McEwen and Jim Fotologo. Yes, and they had this in the chart in 2008. It's called Queen of the Road. Hey!

0: Now, as you probably gathered, with the letter Q, it's always a bit awkward. Not millions and millions of tunes that begin with the letter Q, and most of them start with Queen, and certainly not so many artists that begin with Q. So it's always an eclectic mix of stuff. Yes, that's about the best way I can describe it. 1982 for Modern Romance and the Queen of the Rapping Scene. I don't know what that's all about. I really don't. The Nitty Gritty Dirt Band kicked us off in fine style, and they were the Queen of the Road. Yes.
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0: Ah, dear, must calm down. It's the A to Z of Pop Trivia Challenge, and throughout the show, I'll be giving you a few clues to one of the artists I'll be playing a song by later on. So here goes with your first clue. In keeping with today's theme of the letter Q, I'm looking for an artist whose surname begins with Q today. An English actor, singer and dancer who first found fame on TV's Brookside programme during the early 2000s, playing a character called Anthony Murray. Who could that be? His surname begins with Q. English actor, singer and dancer. Played Anthony Murray on TV's Brookside. Now, don't worry if you didn't get the answer from that clue, as there'll be another couple later on in the programme, here on the A to Z of Pop's Trivia Challenge.
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0: Taking you back to 1966 now for the Peter Pan of Pop. And his version of When, When, When.

you adore.

tell me when. Off into the distance. Now, I was trying to find out whether that was from a film or not in 1966. It never actually made the UK charts, but good enough to make this programme because it starts with the letter Q, Quando, Quando, Quando. I thought it was from Finders Keepers, but looking at the soundtrack from it, it wasn't. Sounds like that sort of thing, though, doesn't it? Anyway, Cliff Richard there from 1966. Very nice, it was too. If you've just tuned in our way, it's the A to Z of Pop with me, Richard Smith, brought to you in association with Specsavers Opticians. On the show today, we're looking at song titles and artists that all begin with the same letter of the alphabet. And as well as trying to get the answer to today's trivia challenge, the object of our attentions today is the letter Q. So please do stay with us right here on your favourite radio station for some more from the files of the A to Z of Pop. Going to get a bit rocky now with Susie Q from 1973 going through that 48 crash.

0: pop, art pop, or freak pop. Take your pick. Hello, either way, it's Heloise Letissier, known by her stage name as Christine and the Queens. I know, it's a little bit of a cheat, but it's got the Q in there, the Queens, you see. And from 2016, Tilted. Yes, bit of freak pop for you. Who'd have thought?
1: The A to Z of Pop Trivia Challenge with Richard Smith.
0: Well, have you got the answer to today's trivia challenge yet? No? Well, here's your second clue to an artist I'll be playing a song by later on. And as I said earlier, I'm looking for a male singer whose surname begins with Q today. All right. After appearing on Brookside for 3 years, he decided to try his luck on the X Factor in 2006, where he finished up as the runner-up behind Leona Lewis. Okay, so he was on Brookside for 3 years, decided to try his luck on the X Factor in 2006, where he finished as runner-up. Yes, so he must have had something about him. Anyway, there's another clue for you in about 10 minutes, so still plenty of time for you to get the answer on today's Trivia Challenge.
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0: It's 1997 for Janet Jackson, and this is where it qualifies. Q-Tip. Yeah, Kamal John Fareed. Better known as Q-Tip, American rapper. And their version of Joni Mitchell's Got Till It's Gone. Thank you. And it had. And there we are, got as high as number 6 in the UK charts in 1997. Well, as you've probably gathered so far, you're tuned in to the A to Z of Pop with me, Richard Smith. It's a look at the songs and the stars from the 1960s to today that begin with the same letter of the alphabet. And today we're looking at titles and artists beginning with the letter Q. And coming up in the second half of the show, more hits and memories for you, just like this.
1: It's Richard Smith and the A to Z of Pop.

0: Playing your kind of music on your favourite station. It's Richard Smith and the A to Z of Pop.
1: I am so looking forward to that. Sounds a bit of all right. What do you think? Yeah, I thought so as well. Anyway, as well as all that, there's the final clue and the answer to today's trivia challenge, so not too much longer to wait and see if you've worked that all out yet. And please do stay with us for the next 30 minutes or so right here on your favourite station for much more from the files of the A to Z of Pop. And the first tune you heard in that little montage comes by way of 1991 for Quartz and Dina Carroll. And it's too late, baby, now. It's just too late. Well, it's not. We've still got another half an hour.

0: rather nice, that, isn't it? Dina Carroll and Quartz from 1991, and it's too late. Well, it's not quite.
1: The A to Z of Pop Trivia Challenge with Richard Smith.
0: But it is your final clue on today's Trivia Challenge then. And our featured Q artist today released his debut album Doing It My Way in 2007 and then went on to appear successfully on Dancing on Ice, where he won that competition in 2009. He's also been on the West End stage performing in the likes of Grease, Legally Blonde and Dirty Dancing, as well as numerous panto appearances. His surname begins with Q, but who is it? Have you got it yet? Well, I hope you have, but if not, there's not too much longer to wait until I'll be revealing the subject of today's Trivia Challenge.
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0: Now, here's a tune that you're going to relax to. 1969 for Cornell Campbell. The falsetto voice thereof. And the Queen of the Minstrels. Just relax.

0: The unmistakable sound of Paul Young with the Q-Tips back in 1980. And they're going to keep your love under lock and key, you know. It's true to say. I can leave you in suspense. No longer.
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0: Well, throughout the show, I've been giving you a few clues to an artist I'm just about to play a song by. So here were those clues. It's an artist whose surname begins with Q today, an English actor, singer and dancer who first found fame on TV's Brookside programme during early part of 2000, playing a character called Anthony Murray. Now, after appearing on Brookside for 3 years, he decided to try his luck on The X Factor in 2006, where he finished as runner-up behind Leona Lewis, if I can say it. Our featured Q artist today released his debut album, Doing It My Way, in 2007, and then went on to appear successfully on Dancing on Ice, where he won the whole competition in 2009. He's also been on the West End stage, performing in the likes of Grease, Legally Blonde and Dirty Dancing, as well as numerous panto appearances to boot. Now, armed with all that information, you may have got to the answer, which is... Ray Quinn!
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0: Ah, dear. Now, I'm afraid there's no prizes for getting it right, so you just have to make do with the satisfaction of knowing that you were right, and well done from me. Ray Quinn is the subject of today's Trivia Challenge. So let's have a listen to him from that album, Doing It My Way. It is My Way.

lovely. And the subject of today's trivia challenge from 2007, Ray Quinn and his version of My Way. Fantastic. Hope you got it. If not, doesn't really matter. It's only a bit of fun anyway. If you've just tuned in our way, it's the A to Z of Pop with me, Richard Smith, brought to you in association with Specsavers Opticians. On the show today, we're looking at song titles and artists that all begin with the same letter of the alphabet. And the object of our attentions today, as you've gathered by now, is the letter Q. We see Ray Quinn. We have the Q-tips before that, and Queen of the Minstrels. That's how it works. So please do stay with us right here on your favourite wireless station for the last three tunes on today's programme and more from the files of the A to Z of Pop. Formed in Newcastle upon Tyne in 1993, this will be the Lighthouse Family. And a little ditty that entered the lower end of the top 40. Number 21 in 1998, The Question of Faith.

0: They are the Roaches. Maggie, Terry and Susie Roach, vocal group from America. And Quitting Time from 1979. The Lighthouse Family before that, and A Question of Faith.
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0: That sounds like a plan to me. Anyway, this edition of the programme was brought to you in association with Specsavers Opticians, and I really do hope that you've enjoyed the last hour rediscovering all those hits and memories. Now, until the next time, this is Richard Smith saying thank you very much indeed for your company on the programme today. And it's on to my final tune for this time around, and we're going to finish with a tune from 1977, taken from a live LP for legendary DJ John Peel. BBC Queen on Air. This will be We Will Rock You. Thanks for listening. I'll see you later. Take care. Ta-ra!

A one-hit wonder to begin this hour of music here in the Hospital Broadcasting Service, Dana Dawson, Three is Family. Welcome along, it's excellent to have you with me for the next hour, songs with a family connection. There's music to come from Tom Jones, ABBA and Madonna. I am Gordon Boyle and our siblings are Sister Sledge.

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I reckon Tommy Sheridan would approve of that one. Sister Sledge, we are family. Eurythmics will now take that theory a little further. They exclude us blokes to do it for themselves.

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And regularly, you can't live with us at the same time. Now, I'm all for sisters doing it for themselves, but I'll bet they still can't reverse park, can they? In a country style now, Crystal Keith with a popular dance at weddings.

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Daddy, Dance With Me. And to move to the other side with Mama's song, this is Carrie Underwood.

A lovely little song written to thank her mother for teaching her life lessons before she left home. Carrie Underwood with Mama's Song. Now, talking of lessons in life, Tom Jones teams up with the Stereophonics for a cover version of Mama Told Me Not to Come. But can you name the original artist? I will do that for you, so there is no need to employ the internet.

0: from the Reload album, Tom Jones and the Stereophonics with their cover version of Mama Told Me Not to Come. The original version was by the band Three Dog Night. It's disco time now, and a common misheard lyric, so listen very carefully. The line starts, "She's crazy like a fool," but what is it that follows? Once again, "She's crazy like a fool," but what comes after that? I'll tell you more afterwards.
1: She's crazy like a fool.

You may have thought the song asked the question, what about Daddy Cool? But it didn't. She's crazy like a fool. Why is that? That's because she's wild about Daddy Cool. I will confess, I didn't know that one. I wonder if my mother does. Here's ABBA.

two real feel-good songs. Does Your Mother Know? 1979 was the year for ABBA. And after that, Fantastique, Mama Told Me. 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

Nevis, and a family orientated hour of music with me, Gordon Boyle. If you have a song you'd like to hear and share with everyone else, you can request it on the Open Line Request programme between 8 and 10pm. 0141 221 4043 is the telephone number. Studio at hbs.org.uk is the email address. Or to be even quicker, the text number is 07756 434 225.

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And next, the Spice Girls don't fancy it much either. A song for their mamas, but I wonder if you can tell me what the other track they sold alongside this was. Once again, there were two tracks on one single. One was Mama, they were about to hear, but what was the other one? The answer is coming up.

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It was actually a common phrase used by angry mamas. Who do you think you are? Going back in time to the 80s and one of Madonna's signature songs.

0: Papa don't preach Madonna. 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Ike and Tina Turner, Proud Mary.
1: You know, every now and then, I think you might like to hear something from us. 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
1: do.
0: On.

Fantastic Ike and Tina Turner, Proud Mary. During this family hour of music, we've had mamas, papas, sisters, and married couples, but we're still to have brothers. So I'll leave you with Hey Brother by Avicii. And until next time, from me, Gordon Boyle, take care, and thanks for your company. Bye for now. Hey.

0: started off there with a nice love song by Lionel Richie. That was Stuck on You. Well, welcome back to another episode of The Repeat Prescription. I hope you're all feeling good today. As always, it's fantastic to be back, isn't it, Breeze?
1: Oh, yes, it is.
0: And if this is the Saturday night edition, then thanks very much to Mike Marwick for another brilliant rock and roll Saturday. I do love all of those golden oldies, as I'm sure a lot of our listeners do. We've got a lot of music to play for you in the next 2 hours, and we've got plenty of dedications. I'll get round to those very soon. But first of all, to continue the great music, we go back to the 70s with some Rod Stewart. And I don't know, Breesh, I'd say this song was possibly a bit of a breakthrough for him, wouldn't you?
1: Oh, yes, it was. I think it was actually meant to be the B-side of Reason to Believe, but a DJ, or I don't know if it was several DJs, turned it round. Played this A-side, or the, well, B-side as it was.
0: Yeah, but it became a really big hit for him in 1971. Get ready to sing along to this, everyone. This is Maggie Mae.

0: Well, her mum will have enjoyed that one if she was tuned in. Mum loves a bit of Rod, doesn't she, Bree?
1: Oh, yes, she does.
0: Yeah, that was Maggie Mee. Now, for anyone who's like me and loves a bit of country music, please tune in to HBS for Bill Black's Classic Country Show, Tuesday afternoons from 5, and he's on till 7 o'clock. There's some really great stuff on there. We have one now that was... I'm sure this crossed into the country slash pop category. This is from Kenny Rogers. Brigitte, I think this is one, correct me if I'm wrong, but I think this often ends up playing at parties, doesn't it?
1: Yes, it can be a bit of a party favourite.
0: Yet certainly a really huge hit for him. This is The Gambler.
2: On a warm summer's evening, on a train bound for nowhere, I met up with a gambler. We were both too tired to sleep, so we took turns of staring out the window at the darkness. The boredom overtook us,

0: Next, we have a track from ABBA. This is The Day Before You Came. And Breach, I don't know about you, but I think what makes this song very interesting is that it basically is just describing someone's typical day.
1: Oh, yes, it's a really good one.
0: Yeah, but I think, you know, the most kind of a significant part of this is describing someone's day before someone really special came into their life, so that makes it significant. And Breach, I remember you telling me about the thing, was it, I think it was a programme on ITV that they counted the nation's favourite ABBA songs.
1: Oh yes, that was the top 40 best ABBA hits, and this one came in at number 3.
0: And yet you said ABBA were surprised.
1: Oh, well, I think it was a bit of a surprise for everyone because it hadn't really been a big hit when it was first released.
0: Oh yeah, but it probably, I'm glad it got the recognition it deserved, because I do think this is a very good one. ABBA, The Day Before You Came.

Next, we have our first song for Ashley. And Ashley, you've chosen a really good party one, one that was done by Little Eva in the 60s. As far as I know, that was the original version. But this one is from Kylie Minogue. Get dancing, everyone. This is going to put you in the real party mood. So well done for this one, Ashley. This is The Locomotion.

That was Kylie Minogue there with A Little Commotion. I was tapping my feet along to that one. Now we have a brilliant one from the Bee Gees. This is Massachusetts. Probably slowing things down a bit, but in a lovely way. This is the first of five number ones in the UK. The second would be the next year with I've Got to Get a Message to You. But this is in 1967, a song that would eventually go on to sell over 5 million copies. This is Massachusetts.

0: Now we have a song from Elvis Presley. Surprisingly enough, he didn't do the original version of this. This is Suspicious Minds, Breege. I think, would I be wrong in saying that was one of his last... Was it his last number one in America or something?
1: I'm not too sure.
0: I was pretty sure I read that. A bit of a shame if that was true. But no, anyway, huge one for him. Again, another one Mum will enjoy if she's tuned in. She loves some Elvis. Here we go.

Producer Guy Ross insisted that she recorded it, and I bet she's glad she did now. Turned out a huge hit for her. With guitar on this track from her then 13-year-old son, Elijah, this is If I Could Turn Back Time.

Our next one now for Ashley is one. Ashley, you were saying you heard this on the open line and you couldn't get it out of your head, so you'd like to hear it again. Yeah, absolutely. This is a really good one from Texas. We go back to the late 90s now with Summer Sun.

0: Oh, I remember that one from the 90s, don't you, Breeze?
1: Yes, I do.
0: Yeah, that was Texas with Summer Sun. Now another singer that you like, Breeze, this is Diana Ross.
1: Oh, fantastic.
0: Yeah, an American R&B singer. This is My Old Piano, released in September 1980 by Motown Records, written by Chic members Nile Rodgers and Bernadette Edwards.

0: Darren Marsh.
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2: That was Diana Ross, and that song was released by Motown Records. And don't forget, if you love a bit of Motown music, then tune in to HBS Monday nights at 6, where Margaret McLean is on with Motown Magic. There'll be some good stuff for you on there. Now we have one from George Michael, and this one is for Katrina, who I know you had your birthday early last week, Katrina, if this is the first week that the show is aired. So very happy birthday to you, and I was glad that Ashley told me that you'd had a lovely day, and she reminded you that you love a bit of George Michael. So this is the track she suggested for you. Quite another dancey one when this gets going, so I hope you enjoy this one. This is Faith.

0: 'Cause I gotta have faith.
1: Well, next we have Bryan Adams with Summer of 69. And Breesh, I think this is one that you like, isn't it?
2: Oh, yes, I think it's really good.
1: Oh, good. Well, this is one that Bryan Adams wrote with his longtime collaborator Jim Vallance. A&M Records released this on the 27th of May, 1985. And it received favourable reviews from contemporary critics.

Well, my mum's picked a few requests for the show. So, Mum, this is the first of your tunes from Elkie Brooks. This is Pearl's a Singer from her 1977 album, 2 Days Away. And this was produced by the song's co-writers, Jerry Lieber and Mike Stoller.

Joel now with the lead single from his sixth studio album, 52nd Street, This Is My Life. Billboard described this track as a up-tempo tune. I think it was a cheerful up-tempo tune, providing a good mood for the listener. Quite an interesting viewpoint. Make up your own mind on that one. I think it's certainly catchy anyway. This Is My Life.

Going back to the 60s now with Harry Nilsson, this is Everybody's Talking, a song that was originally recorded and released by Fred Neil in 1966. This version was released a couple of years later, becoming a hit in 1969 and winning a Grammy Award after being featured in the film Midnight Cowboy.

Well, I think we're just over an hour into the programme, and don't worry, we've got plenty coming up in the second hour, some more great golden oldies and plenty more dedications, starting off with one. Now, this is another one my mum suggested. This is by the Rolling Stones, and this is Angie, probably quite appropriate because my mum's name is actually Angela, and this is, I'm trying to remember if I've heard this one before, but apparently it is about the breakdown of a relationship, and I love a good love song, so that'll definitely be a good one for me to listen to. This is Angie.

Now we have one from Nat King Cole, This Is Mona Lisa, written by Ray Evans and Jay Livingston. It was originally written for the Paramount picture film Captain Kerry USA, but it wasn't Nat King Cole singing it in the film. The film goes right back to the 40s. Although, well, I think Nat King Cole, to be fair, is probably only the 50s, 60s, so not that much further forward. This track, I thought, was actually comparing someone to the Mona Lisa portrait, but actually, it's about the portrait itself, which, when you listen to it, probably quite silly of me not to have worked that one out yet. But here we are with Nat King Cole.

we pick the mood back up again now with some more ABBA. And this is one that Ashley requested for you, Liam. Of course, you love a bit of ABBA. And this is, I'm sorry if I'm ever repetitive about this, but this will be a brilliant one, especially for the Saturday night listeners. Get you into the party mood. That will probably give you a bit of a boost if you've had to get up early on the Sunday morning for some reason. This is ABBA, Gimme, Gimme, Gimme. If possible, get dancing, everyone.

0: Well, okay, we're bringing the mood down quite a bit now, and unfortunately some people might need the tissues, but this is still a very good track. Breege, you'll be excited. This one is from Cliff.
1: Oh, great.
0: Yeah, this is Visions, a song that was a commercial success for him and reached number 2 in the UK singles chart.

0: Well, a bit weirdly, we've only had a couple of bits of country on the programme and they've both come from Kenny Rogers. We're picking the mood back up again now. Just another quick reminder, Bill Black's Classic Country Show is on HBS for any country music fans, Tuesday afternoons from 5 till 7. Now, this one from Kenny Rogers actually wasn't originally done by him. I'm sure it was Johnny Darrell that originally did it. A lot of people might think it was Kenny, but he certainly had a huge success with this one. This is the version that he did with his group, the first edition, Ruby, Don't Take Your Love to Town.
1: You've painted up your lips and rolled and curled your

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2: Well, another one from Mum now. Mum, you've requested this one from Mama Cass. This is Dream a Little Dream of Me. I know she does it solo, but it can be credited under the Mamas and Papas as well. I think that might be how it is on our system. It was originally a song that, although Mama Cass by far has the most popular version of it, it was originally going back to the 30s and was actually a classic for the Depression era of America. Quite interesting, isn't it, to think of it going as far back as that. But here we have Mama Cass.

0: Well, my mistake, we actually have got another bit of country coming up now with some Johnny Cash in Breech. We're going to a Johnny and June tribute thing, aren't we, in August?
1: Yes, we are.
0: Yeah, definitely, we're both looking forward to that very much. This is Johnny Cash with Folsom Prison Blues. He wrote this song based on material by Gordon Jenkins, which I won't say too much about this, but caused a little bit of trouble for him a bit further down the road. And this was included on his debut album, Johnny Cash with His Hot and Blue Guitar, also later included on a compilation album, All Aboard the Blue Train.

Well, don't forget you can also listen to us on hbs.org.uk, although I know probably quite a few of you are doing that already. And this is the repeat prescription on Saturday nights from 8 to 10pm and Sunday mornings from 8 to 10am as well. Now we have a nice slow one from Leo Sayer. A lot of people might not know this, but it was originally written and recorded by Albert Hammond and appeared on his 1976 album of the same name. However, this is Leo Sayer, I think still from the late 70s with his version of the track. This is When I Need You.

Our final one now for Ashley, bit of Coldplay now, and I know Bernadette loves Coldplay as well, so we'll dedicate this one to you as well, Bernadette. And Jean and everyone else who's worked in the cafe during the week, hope you're all now having a nice, relaxing weekend. This is one of Ashley's favourites, Viva La Vida.

0: Unfortunately, I haven't got too much time left on the programme. I'd say just under 20 minutes, but I'll still have time to squeeze in a few more for you, starting off with some Doctor Who. Another one when we had the idea for, my mum came up with this one. We were going through, I think, a few Doctor Who songs to see what one would be good to play for the programme. And this one, another country pop crossover, I guess. Breege, I love... Remember, we agreed we love songs that tell a good story.
1: Oh, yes, we do.
0: Yeah, and this one definitely does. Quite a heartfelt one from Dr. Hook. This is Sylvia's Mother.

0: Well, Nick, this next song is one that Breesh is going to introduce for us. And Breesh, this is one by Queen. I actually don't believe I know this one.
1: I'm not sure you would know. This was from a film. It was released, Flash Gordon. And this is the theme tune from the film. This is Flash.

0: I wasn't expecting that one to finish there, but that was Queen with Flash. Breeze, I mean, I won't say a brand name or anything, but you know what I thought I realised as soon as the thing came on?
1: Yes.
0: It was from those ads. Yeah, very interesting. So I thought the people from the ads had probably just made up the tune themselves. Anyway, on to one now. You'll be pleased about this from the Beatles, Breeze.
1: Oh, fantastic.
0: Yeah, I don't think we've had this one for quite a while now. A really reflective and thoughtful one. Even my mum and dad like this one, and they're not as big Beatles fans as us, are they, Breeze?
1: No.
0: But this is a lovely one from the Beatles, In My Life.

Now my dad's chosen an 80s one for the programme from Dire Straits. I think this is another sort of catchy, dancey one. I know we've had quite a few of those tonight. But this is Dire Straits with Walk of Life.

0: I'm afraid that's nearly all we've got time for on the programme, but thank you so much for tuning in. As always, it's been brilliant, hasn't it, Bree?
1: Yes, it has.
0: Make sure you stay tuned into HBS for loads more great music, and I'll be back with you again at same time next week. In the meantime, I'll let the shadows play us out now with Apache. Take care. See you next time. Bye.
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song called Toes. Very good day from me, Mike Marwick. Welcome to On the Weekend with you for the next 2 hours on this sunny Sunday, taking you all the way through up until 12 noon today. Hope you're going to keep me company. Got some great records to play today, including we're going to feature an album, a classic album that came out back in January 1970, Bridge Over Troubled Water from Simon and Garfunkel. I thought it'd be rather nice to play a few tracks from that, including the one called the track we were going to play. Actually changed the track we were going to play. I'm going to play another track from that album. We're going to be playing most of the tracks from it, including perhaps this one.

0: number 126. I will be right tomorrow. I just burned a tanner a 3D bit in a windowsill here.
1: Fabulous song. From Van Morrison, love the first line of it. The smell of the bakery from across the street got in my nose, etc. Great way to put lines like that in a song. Inspires visions, doesn't it? Before that, it was So Long, Frank Lloyd Wright from the album Bridge Over Troubled Water. Simon & Garfunkel was their fifth studio album, and it was released on the 20th of January 1970. And me and a lot of friends met up in a pub in Edinburgh, went off to buy a copy of that album. And I remember the day just like it was yesterday. Brilliant. Now then, lots of music, as I say. These are Camera Obscura and Teenager.

four songs I've played from John Prine. That's one I haven't played yet, so I have now. What a fabulous song. The song called My Old Kentucky Home, Good Night. And that is, of course, John Prine from the album called My Old Kentucky Home, Good Night. Shall have to check that album out, see what else I can find to play for the programme next week. Before that, it was Camera Obscura and Teenage Urban.

0: goodbye, Mr. Blue, by Father John Misty. Comes from an album called Chloe and the Next 20th Century. Interesting title. We shall have to investigate the album further. Love it, though. Before that, Alan Parsons Project and Eye in the Sky. On the weekend with me, Mike Barwick, if you want to get in touch with the programme with song suggestions, you're welcome to do so. Email address is mikeontheweekend. That's all one word, mikeontheweekend, no spaces in it, at gmail.com. You can also come in on the Facebook page, which is On the Weekend with Mike Barwick. Now then, first visit to the turntable. Haven't played anything from the turntable so far. Got this fabulous album from 1980 all lined up and ready to go. Tell us all about it, Jerry.
1: Ah, man. Do you like it here, man?

play that for a while. That's Nick Lowe. I love songs with stories in them, and there's certainly a pretty good story in that one. The song was called Indian Queens Fantasy by Nick Lowe. Before that, we had the Alan Parsons Project and the song called Eye in the Sky. Fascinating. Oh, no, we didn't. We actually had Jerry Rafferty, the one called Hollywood, which is from the album Snakes and Ladders. There you are. Correction made. On the weekend with me, Mike Warwick, 2 hours of a whole mix of music, lots of mistakes as well. Also, a few tracks from a feature album which came out back on the 20th of January, 1970. I remember the date well.

to play that. Instantly see some of these amazing scenes from the film Gregory's Girl. Claire Grogan, of course, member of Altered Images, also starring as Susan in Gregory's Girl, one of my favourite films. Altered Images is one of two great hits, including Happy Birthday, the one we just played called Don't Talk to Me About Love. And before that, a track from the 1970 album by Simon and Garfunkel, released on 20th January 1970. How many years ago? A long time ago. It's a great album, though, still stands the test of time, of course, and the song called Why Don't You Write Me? Now then, on the turntable, got a gloriously ivory white album, which I got for Christmas. Super Christmas present it was, from a guy called Coulter Wall, a singer called Coulter Wall, as the guy in the album. The album was given to me by my son, who has very good taste, including this album.

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When your friends are out to steal her, she'll be gambled and gone like summer waves.

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a timeless song. From Neil Young, of course, the song called Comes a Time. And before that, a song from the remarkable Canadian guy called Colter Wall. He's only 31 years old, but he's got a voice that sounds as though he could be 60 or 70. Just such an experienced guy. The song called Summer Wages. Lovely song. It's a great album, if you haven't heard it before. The album is called Memories and Empties. And it makes great Christmas presents, I can tell you that, from personal experience. Now then, songs to finish off the first hour here on the weekend. Let's have Stevie Wonder.

Current song from Nathaniel Ratcliffe and the Night Sweats. Great band and a great song too. Before that, who did we have before that? We had the song by Stevie Wonder called Signed, Sealed and Delivered. I had to check on the list because the list has been changing all over the place. One of these strange days when the computer starts doing things by itself, including changing the time. I don't know what it's playing at today. Anyway, we'll work it out, see if it gives us an extra hour to play with. Right now, welcome to the second hour of On the Weekend. Coming up to around about 3 minutes after 11 o'clock, approximately, I will say, because I'm not quite sure how accurate the clock is. Anyway, good songs to start the second hour when we're featuring an album called Bridge Over Troubled Water by Simon Garfunkel. This is a pretty good track to start off with.

rockers of the 60s, early Turtles, if you remember the Turtles, big hits with the Happy Together, and also the song She'd Rather Be With Me. But before that, they had that hit on a different label, I think it was, the song called Eleanor, from I think it was around about 1968. Super song. Before that, we also had a further track from our featured album, the one called Bridge Over Troubled Water, which came out in January 1970 from Simon and Garfunkel. We played the track called Cecilia. Saying hi to Claire, if you're listening this morning, I thought I'd play a song which you sent, or put me in touch with, about 3 months ago, a really good song from The Alchemist's Stone featuring Trevor Sexton and Gerard O'Donnell.

so many versions of that song, and I've got at least three of them here. That's one by Nancy Griffith and Cherish the Ladies, which is a super combination. The song called Dirty Old Town. And before that, losing track of what we had before that, we had, I'll tell you what we had, Jerry O'Donnell and Trevor Sexton, and a song called The Alchemist's Stone. Nancy Spain, taken from the album called The Alchemist's Stone, Get It Right. And we will have another listen to that album during the week, and probably find another track to play next weekend. Right now, let's have a big weekend. This is Tom Petty.

favourite song from Christine McVie. And also, of course, Lindsey Buckingham. Great combination of voices and a good song. And also, it's called Red Sun. And the one before that, Tom Petty, celebrating a big weekend. Talking of big weekends, just checking out the lineup at the Oval Hydro on 23rd July to officially kick off the Commonwealth Games, the opening ceremony. Fascinating. He's going to have Katie Tunstall, Nathan Evans, St Fenix, and also Callum Beattie. Some interesting artists. Going to have to be playing more of them, won't I? Now, talking of Nathan Evans, how about this one? So!

play that one for the interpretive dancer listening to the programme today. Good Luck to Dance to Nathan Evans, of course, appearing at the Ovo Hydra later in this month for the opening of the Commonwealth Games. Hope you enjoyed dancing to that one too. This is Rob Noakes and Fraser Spears, say it properly. Lights back on.

Honda 50. I suppose it was really but what came before e-scooters, a long time before e-scooters. I knew a lady who had one. They're very cool, Honda 50s. Haven't seen one out and about for many, many years. Now then, going back to our featured album, Bridge Over Troubled Water, from 1970. I'm just a

this one. It's now from the album called Bridge Over Troubled Water. Still one more track to come, which we're going to play very shortly, but I thought we'd play that one, the one called The Boxer. Fabulous song from the album that was released back in 1970 and has definitely stood the test of time. Now, here's a guy who's going to be coming to Glasgow in September. Two different dates shown online. I've got no idea what's going on here. I'm going to have to check it out carefully. The name of the guy is Kurt Vile, along with The Violators. Do enjoy Kurt Vile, as you may have noticed over the weeks. This is his version of John Prine's Speed of the Sound of Loneliness.

Haunted, Kurt Vile, if you haven't heard him before. Well, you have now. Just been checking out the Facebook page, the web page, in fact, for when the gig is on in Glasgow. It's, the venue has been changed to a bigger venue due to phenomenal demand, it says on the page. So if you are going to that one, check it out before you go so that you end up in the right place. I shall have to check out tickets myself, won't I? On the weekend, this is Lord Huron, and I ain't dead yet.

Lord Euron, and I ain't dead yet. Good song, isn't it? Okay, one more track from The Bridge Over Troubled Water. I'm not going to play the title track. I'm going to save that one for next week because it's a fairly long track and we played quite a few tracks already from the album. I thought we'd finish off with the album anyway for this one.

0: bit different. Always nice to play something a bit different. We do it every week on this program. Hope you enjoyed the last couple of hours. I thoroughly enjoyed myself. I'll be back next weekend. Same station, same time, I hope. In the meantime, I'm going to leave you with something which I've never actually played on the radio before. I did hear it on a radio station about 10 years ago. I thought, that is rather good. That's Loudon Wainwright. If you haven't heard it, hope you're not eating your lunch. This is Dead Skunk. Have a great week. See you next week.
1: Crossing the highway late last night. He should have looked left and he should have looked right. He didn't see.

Hello and a very warm welcome to another edition of the Sounds of Scotland show with Andy Mack, getting the show underway with Arthur Spink and Dennis Clancy, and an oldie but a goodie, beautiful Scotland.

Arthur Spink and Dennis Clancy. There's a blast for the past. And beautiful Scotland kicks off this week's edition of the Sounds of Scotland show. You're in tune with the Tartan Loon, bringing music and smiles across the miles. Hopefully you're going to stick with me for the next 2 hours for the very best in Chuchter tunes, getting the dancing underway. Colin Donaldson, the Scottish Dance Band, with an Eva three-step.

0: Hello, this is Scotland's son of fun, Eddie Rose. You're listening to Andy Mack on The Sounds of Scotland.
1: Well, thanks, Eddie, up there in Pitlochry. I hope you and Margaret are having a good summer. Pitlochry's always busy. Here's Eddie with Sandy's Holiday.

good buddy Eddie Rose, all the way from Loughrea, Scotland, son of fun, and a great Andy Stewart song. Ah, Sandy's Holiday, a great summer song. Well, Eddie's a big Andy Stewart fan. Here's Andy. And a hiking song.

Oh, the late great Andy Stewart, a great summer song selection, a hiking song medley here on the Sounds of Scotland show. Glad to have you along. Hope you're having a wonderful summer and enjoying all the great pipe band music that's out there. All the pipe bands are in full force. There's the Denny and Dunny bass, pipes and drums for the Barron Rocks.

great sound of the Denny and Dunny Pace pipes and drums. Nothing quite like the sound of the pipes of our summer. Ed Muller's on the way with a John McLean march.

0: Are you an absolutely huge fonter or a zoom-inner? Perhaps you're an arm stretched out like a zombie when holding a newspaper, or a squint so tightly at the menu the waiter thinks you're sleeping. At Specsavers, we get it. You don't want to admit it's time to become a glasses wearer. That's okay. We're ready to see you whenever you're ready to see properly. Book an eye test at specsavers.co.uk so you can see clearer. Okay. We'll stop with the ears now.
1: This is Kenneth Jameson.
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3: Well, thanks, boys. And I just spent the weekend with the boys at the Kincardine Scottish Festival and Highland Games over in Ontario, Canada. They were over for about a week and just had a blast. And thanks very much to the guys for stopping by the station we recorded. The ID, did we ever have some fun? Here's the boys.

Kenny Jameson, Stuart McIntosh, Arsha Harleyan, and a Scottish barbecue. And we had a great time last weekend, as I say, at the Kincardine Scottish Festival in Ontario, Canada. And I look forward to the guys coming back again. We've got the Scottish Fiddle Orchestra on the way with Roxburgh Castle.

listen to the atmosphere, the Scottish Spin Orchestra, and great form with Roxburgh Castle. Here's Black of the Moon. And maybe I'll be married off the Fortunes Road CD.

Oh, the great harmonies of Back of the Moon. And maybe I'll be married, taking us back to 2003 off the Fortune's Road CD. Well, we'll get the old Blind Dogs in the way. Heading up to the northeastern Mormon Breeze.

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0: Sounds of Scotland with Andy Mack. It's the next best thing to being there, but only just.
1: Well, thanks, all. Well, we're going to take a wee trip down to the very southwest tip of Scotland, to Kirkcudbright. And if Alistair MacDonald with a great Matt McGinn song about the wee Kirkcudbright centipede.
0: Oh, the wee Kirkcudbright centipede, she was very sweet. She was ever so proud of every one of her 100 feet. Early every morning, her neighbours came to glance. She

10 went wriggling up the side. 73 and 74 were down the pally glide. Now her neighbour, Jenny Longlegs, with jealousy was mad. She went out and bought herself a pencil and a pad. She came a month of mornings and she made a careful note of every step the centipede made, and this is what she wrote. As leg number 94 gave 95 a shunt, legs and numbers 1 and 2 were twisting out in front. As legs numbers 94

exact notation. Young Jenny Longlegs tried to dance just like the centipede. She failed and nearly cried. She grabbed hold of the centipede and she said, "Now have a look and show me how you do these steps I've written in my book." Said the centipede, "Do I do that?" and tried to demonstrate. She'd never thought anything before and she didn't do too great. Her 100 legs get twisted and she wound up in a fangle. She fractured 14 shin bones, 13

0: Cubri centipede, she suffered a terrible pain. All the fans were very surprised the day she danced again. So now she tells her neighbours, everyone that comes to see, never try an explanation of what comes naturally. As leg number 94 gave 95 a shunt, legs numbers 1 and 2 were twisting out in front. As legs numbers 9 and 10 went wriggling up the side, 73 and 74 were doing the pally glide.
1: Diddle diddle dum, Alistair MacDonald. Oh, and the wee Cucumbri Centimeter, all about the wee beastie. I should send that one out to all the listeners at Radio DG9 down there in Stranraer, not that far away from Kirkcudbright, and also over the Irish Sea at Best City Radio in Belfast. Play the show on a Sunday morning. Hello to all you guys, and I'm glad to know you're enjoying the show. We get the Harvey Brothers on the way, and a hellbound train.

for Keith Nurse, Young Harvey Brothers, and the Hellbound Train. There's a bit of piping for you. Well, way back in the early 70s, I think it was around 1973, Billy Connolly, the big and Sir William himself, come out with a song all about Sergeant Where's Mine, all about the troops going over to Northern Ireland and the troubles over there. Well, Billy re-recorded it with the Dubliners.

Isn't that a great version of Sergeant Where's Mine? Billy Connolly, the big one himself, with the Dubliners. We'll keep it in the music, darling. Here's Runrig, and we'll sing.

just love playing Run Reg music. Oh, there's Sheena Wellington slowing it down a wee bit. And down by the waterside.

Sheena Wellington and Down by the Waterside. Well, it's time to go Doon Dancing with the Simon Howie, a Scottish dance band with a set of jigs.

Tom and Jack Alexander, the Alexander brothers at Andy's Archives in the Dark Locks of Scotland. That's not one of the better known ones, but I could be all the same. Well, down to here, shall we go to here for Davy Anderson? And he says, I fell in love in Battersea from the Love So Strong CD from 2020.

Davy Anderson and I Fell in Love, and that I say from the Love So Strong CD. Well, earlier on I was talking about the Kincardine Scottish Festival and Highland Games, and I met a lovely lady that wanted her picture taken, and I think her name is Nancy, I forgot to write it down, and she wanted a picture taken with me, and I'm happy to do that, and she told me she hailed from Dunfermline and her partner was Irish. I remember that, and I saw them again the next day when I went to pick up Shehalion at the hotel. So hello to you. I said I would give you a wee mention on the show, and you said you hailed originally from Dunfermline. Well, so did Barbara Dixon. Here's Barbara and the Skyboat Song, especially for you, Nancy, from Stratford now.

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1: Well, thanks very much. Sadly, my good friend, the late Duncan Davidson, had passed away 3 years ago, just right now. And Duncan used to sit with me when I did the Sounds of Scotland show for many, many years. And I miss him dearly. His favourite tune was from Sandy Marshall. It's Dun. In Duncan's memory.

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Alan, many laughs over the years. I hope he's up there looking down listed. Here's Colin Garvin. He's got his dance band with some pipe jigs.

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1: This is Robert Lovey. Great to be speaking on the programme, and you're listening to The Sounds of Scotland with Andy Mack. And Andy paid me big money to say great things about this programme. All the best to all you Scottish folk listening, wherever you are.
2: Aye, aye, man. Well, we're going to get our money's worth. Here he is with Granny Fraser's Flitting Fee, a bind to Aberdeen.
3: It was on a Monday morning, the wheel of mine the same, when Granny

Diddle diddle diddle, Robert Lovey and Granny Flazer's flitting for a boy to Aberdeen, a flitting in Scotland. So you're moving house, so you get the removal company in. Normally, if you're up in Aberdeenshire, you might use the Shore Porter Society, who's a longest running business up there that do removals. While staying in the northeast of Scotland, here's Ellie Beaton and Cameron Nixon, Sleepy Doon. Great bothy ballad.

Sleepy Town, Ali Beaton from Rothy Norman and Campbell. Next in, well, staying in the northeast, there's Charlie Abel. Slowing it down a wee bit. And Long Before Your Time, here on the Sounds of Scotland show with Andy Mack. Good to have

the way from Aberdeen, Charlie, and Long Before Your Time. Well, I hope you're enjoying the summertime, and well, in August we have the Lonnach Highland Games. A great song by Gail Anthony called the Lonnach Song. I thought if I play it now, I might be able to play it again in August.

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5: 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Here's Emily with Roll On, Lovely Doon.

Emily Smith and Roll On Lovely Doon. Trying to cram as many as I can in before the end of the show. Down at Andy's Archives, here's Jim McLeod and the band. And Come by the Hills.

Jim McLeod and the band for Dumb Lane. That's just timeless. And Come by the Hills. Here's the Martlets with the pride of Bonnie Scotland.

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It is said we Scots are a nation of warm-hearted, patriotic and proud people. And it's no wonder we're a proud race. 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

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Well, it's time to show your pride and date your partner for the last dance. Grab your sweetie and off we go with Walter Perry.

be Walter Perry, Scotland's accordion king, and over the green lea waltzes round off this week's edition of the Sounds of Scotland show. You have yourself a good week. Be good to yourself, be good to each other, and I'll be back next week with lots more of the Sounds of Scotland. Taking us out, Bill and Ray, the Tartan Lads, in Scotland again. You have yourself a great week. God bless.

0: Thanks so much for your company for the last couple of hours. I hope you've had as much fun as I've had, and I've left you just a little bit cheerier than I found you. Till the next time, at the same time, same place. Take care, God bless, and bye for now.
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3: From the Sky News Centre at 2, detectives investigating the murder of Anne Widdecombe have arrested a 28-year-old man in South Yorkshire. The former Tory MP was found dead at her home in Devon last Thursday morning. She'd suffered serious injuries and it's believed she'd been dead for at least 24 hours. The Telegraph's senior political commentator, Annabel Denham, says Ms. Widdecombe had a wide appeal.
4: She had that authenticity that many people in modern politics seem to lack, and that's why she was able to connect with the public. Not just through politics, of course, but in those appearances on reality television, on Strictly Come Dancing.
3: A 24-year-old woman's died after being stabbed in West London. The victim was found inside a property in Hayes this morning. A man in his 20s was also discovered outside with stab wounds. A 44-year-old man's been arrested on suspicion of murder. People in southern Spain who were forced out of their homes by raging wildfires have been given the all clear to return. At least 12 people are known to have died and around 20 others are still missing. Some breaking sports news. Brendan McCullum is to stand down as England's Test cricket head coach. He's been in charge for 4 years and delivered an exciting brand of the five-day game, which was nicknamed Bazball. And to tennis, Alexander Zverev bids to become a back-to-back Grand Slam winner when he takes on defending champion Yannick Sinner in the Wimbledon final today. The German took victory at the French Open last month to secure his first major title. Zverev says that's given him a boost at the All England club.
5: One thing for sure, once you win a major, you know how to do it and you feel like you can do it again. You have this feeling inside of you. But the second thing, I feel like I worked on my game a lot and I feel like my game has improved. Sometimes in sports, it's as simple as that.
3: And Harry Kane says the work starts now as England prepare for their World Cup semi-final clash with Argentina on Wednesday. They secured their place after beating Norway 2-1 last night in Miami. A peak audience of 18 million people tuned in the UK. That's the latest. I'm AJ Walsh.
6: Greetings and welcome to another edition of The Classical Collection, with yours truly, Raymond, here on the Hospital Broadcasting Service. You have to feel a little sorry for Franz von Suppe. Virtually all of his 4 dozen operettas are largely forgotten today and never staged. Then again, so many of the overtures have had an enduring life of their own. The overture to Pique Dame, the Queen of Spades, became incredibly popular during the silent film era as a staple of live orchestras, organs, and pianos. I'll leave the images to your own imagination.

The Overture to Pique Dame by Franz von Suppé. The Detroit Symphony Orchestra was conducted by Paul Paré. Franz Liszt was a passionate Hungarian nationalist who, unfortunately, spoke no Hungarian. As a child, the household language was German, and later in life, he spoke primarily in French. Yet, so much of his music has a reference to the land of his birth. Most significantly, the 19 Hungarian Rhapsodies for solo piano. I'd like you to hear the rarely performed number 4 with its rapid runs and dramatic shifts in tempo.

The Hungarian Rhapsody No. 4 by Franz Liszt. The soloist was Roberto Schidon. Friedrich von Flotow's 1847 German opera, Martha, featured a gem of a tenor aria, Ach so fromm. It became a truly international standard in Italian translation when recorded by Enrico Caruso. The more open vowels and flowing consonants really lent themselves to the sweeping, romantic vocal lines. The Chilean-born, American-raised, Jonathan Tettelman certainly captures those qualities.

the aria Ma Pari from Flotow's opera Marta. The tenor was Jonathan Tettelmann, and the Philharmonic Orchestra of Gran Canaria was conducted by Karel Chicón. Generally speaking, I would say it's true that the later works of classical composers tend to exhibit a darker, more introspective quality. I wonder if you sense this is the case with Vivaldi's final decade violin concertos, most of which were written in a minor key. Here are two movements which arguably explore mature emotional depths.

The second and third movements of the Violin Concerto in B minor by Antonio Vivaldi. The soloist was Giuliano Carmignola, and he also directed the Venice Baroque Orchestra. The legendary Leonard Bernstein conducted very few operas. He chose carefully and only committed himself to works which he believed were supreme masterpieces, not just musically, but also dramatically. In 1972, he opened the New York Metropolitan Opera season with Bizet's Carmen. His interpretation may not have been to everyone's taste, but it was always his way or the highway. This chorus from Act 4 demonstrates that, reservations aside, Lenny certainly knew what made good theater.

The Procession of the Toreadors from Act 4 of Bizet's Carmen. The New York Metropolitan Orchestra and Chorus were conducted by Leonard Bernstein. Gabriel Fauré's peers nicknamed him Le Chat, the cat, on account of his sleek, graceful manner, calm demeanor, and elegant poise. Perhaps I'm being fanciful, but those are the very qualities that come to mind when I listen to his Pavane for orchestra. The title refers to a measured, stately dance associated with medieval Italian and Spanish courts. Fauré demonstrates that the French could be equally dignified.

Fores Pavan. It was performed by the Orchestre du Capitole de Toulouse, conducted by Michel Plasson. Franz von Hofmeister qualified in law before becoming a successful music publisher, respected by both Mozart and Beethoven. As a composer, he was no slouch. He had his finger on the pulse of the Viennese audiences, who were charmed by the likes of this concerto for two clarinets. The dialogue and interplay of the instruments are a pure delight.

The final movement of the Concerto for Two Clarinets by Franz von Hofmeister. The soloists were Andrzej Godek and Barbara Borowicz. The Kalisz Philharmonic Orchestra was conducted by Adam Klocek. It's been a while since I've featured German Lieder, so I'd like to take this opportunity to introduce the voice of Argentine-Slovenian mezzo-soprano Bernarda Fink. Sometimes it takes a particular vocal quality to make a song work for me, and she does exactly that in these two numbers. The first is filled with a nostalgic longing for the values of ancient Greece. The second extols the virtues of a lady being wooed by many suitors, and her name is Sylvia.

two songs by Schubert, Die Götter Griechenlands, and it was followed by Anne Silvia. The mezzo-soprano was Bernarda Fink, and she was accompanied by Gerold Huber. To hear a great pianist rise to the challenge of Mussorgsky's Pictures at an Exhibition is quite an experience, especially when we reach the rousing finale at the Great Gate of Kiev. But I have to declare that it's an even more uplifting experience to hear a crack orchestra perform the piece in Maurice Ravel's brilliant arrangement. It makes you want to rise from your comfortable seat and stand in awe.

The Great Gate of Kiev by Mussorgsky. The Royal Philharmonic Orchestra was conducted by Yuri Termikanov. Well, it only remains for me, Raymond, to thank you, the listener, for tuning in to this classical collection here on HBS. I sincerely hope you can join me again very soon. But in the meantime, may the music make your day. As we play out with Edward Elgar's heart-melting musical engagement present to his fiancée, Carolyn Alice Roberts. This is Love's Greeting, published as Salut d'Amour.

We start with a new entry, straight into the top 20 after the number one success of Gino in April and May. Dexy's Midnight Runners are back, number 20. They're there, my dear.

0: The top 20 from this week in 1980. What's going to be number one? Keep listening, you'll find out. There, There, My Dear by Dexys Midnight Runners. A new entry at 20. It'll go on to reach 7, and then 2 years later, they will return with a brand new lineup and their second at number one, Come On Eileen.
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0: Up one place at 19, Rolling Stones' Emotional Rescue. Here's the biggest hit for Roberta Flack and Donny Hathaway, reaching number 3 after Donny's passing. It's now in its 9th and final top 40 week and falls another 5 places. Back together again at...

There's only one way to count down the hits of your life. Our way. This is Wolfie's Retro Charts, number 17.

0: The week's biggest musical flashback is Wolfie's Retro Charts. Thank you for choosing us. It is the week ending the 19th of July, 1980, and released just weeks after the death of Ian Curtis. Love Will Tear Us Apart by Joy Division, up one place from 18 to 17. It'll peak at 13 this time around and then make the top 20 again in both 1983 and 1995. To continue, Darts up 8 at 16, Let's Hang On, and Splodgenessa Bounds out of the top 10 from 10 to 15, Simon Templar, and Two Pints of Lager and a Packet of Crisps, Please. While the Corgis fall 6 places to
1: number 14.

0: While some classic chart countdowns belong on the fiction shelf, we only give you the fact, and it's the songs that you taped rather sneakily off the radio back in 1980 in the same order. The Corgis reached number 5, last week 8, now dropping to 14 with Everybody's Got to Learn Sometime. They'll re-record it as a charity single in 1990 before a 1995 cover by Baby D makes the top 3. Up a place to 13, Saxon 747, Stranger in the Night.
1: Wolfie's Retro Chart.
0: The only chart that counts, with the only hit for Lips Inc. 2 weeks at number 2 here and 1 week at 1 in the States, but now out of the top 10 with Funky Town.
1: Number

Funky Town on Wolfie's Retro Charts by Lips Inc., originally released on a small indie label before being picked up worldwide and reaching number 2 in the UK. Now, dropping out of the top 10 in 1980 from 6 to 12. This one's also been in the top 10 and fell out, but it goes back up, not quite back in though, from 12 to number 11. After Bang Bang and Knocked It Off came To Be or Not To Be, B.A. Robertson on Wolfie's Retro Charts.

0: In 1980, where were you, what were you doing, and who were you doing it with? Reaching number 9 and becoming the third and final top 10 hit for Scottish singer-songwriter B.A. Robertson, it then dropped and now rebounds a place from 12 to 11 to Be or Not to Be. He will later co-write hits for Mike and the Mechanics and Cliff Richard.
1: Wolfie's Retro Charts.
0: After a run of huge success in the mid-70s, including two number ones, Leo Sayer's major streak of top 10 hits will come to an end with this one. For now, up 12 places, more than I can say at this week.
1: Number 10.

0: It's 1980. Leo Sayer remembers the 1960 track by The Crickets, More Than I Can Say, leaping 12 places, number 10, and climbing towards its number 2 peak. But after that, he won't be back in the top 10 until his surprise number 1 in 26 years' time in 2006 with the Mech remix of Thunder in My Heart. Up to number 9, Paul McCartney, Waterfalls, and it's a recent number 1. On Wolfie's Retro Charts next.
1: Call now on 0141 221 4043. 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

We are in the top 10 for this week. In 1980, Don McLean revitalizes and outsells Roy Orbison's classic, having spent 3 weeks at number one in June with Crying. This week it's down 4 to 8, his second chart topper after Vincent back in 1972, but last time in the top 10. On Wolfie's Retro Charts now, this will be the biggest hit for Kate Bush since her number one debut with Wuthering Heights in 1978. This week 7, headed to 5, but

0: Up to this week's 7 in 1980 for Kate Bush. Babushka will end up at 5 and spend over 2 months in the top 40, marking a commercial comeback after a quieter 1979. But 5 years before, Running Up That Hill reignites things in an even bigger way. Up a place to 6, My Way of Thinking by UB40.
1: Wolfie's Retro Charts.
0: Weekending 1780. And now taken from his final studio album, Uprising. This was the last top 10 for Bob Marley while alive. His chart legacy will only grow after his death less than a year from now. Could You Be Loved? Bob Marley and the Wailers, up 4 places to...
1: Number 5.

0: the only chart that counts. We're counting down to this week's number one, 1980 the year, and Detroit Spinners following up their number one from April, Working My Way Back to You, Forgive Me Girl, with another medley, leading with the song that Sam Cooke took to the top five back in 1961, Cupid, together with Michael Zager's I've Loved You for a Long Time. It's up from five to number four. The top three remain in 1980 on Wolfie's Retro Charts, and at just 13 years old, Stacey Lattisaw lands her only hit.
1: Number three.

0: produced by Narada, Michael Walden. No Move number 3 for Stacey Lattisaw, thanks to huge airplay and Top of the Pops exposure. Jump to the beat, but despite later success in the US R&B scene, she won't return to the UK chart. Two songs left on this hit countdown.
1: Wolfie's Retro Chart.
0: This was originally a B-side for Odyssey and will be number 1 next week for 2 weeks. It will end up as the second best-selling single of summer 1980. Today, it rests in second position. Use it up and wear it out.
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1: The full check on all the numbers, followed by this week's bestseller. At 20, the highest new entry, Dexy's Midnight Runners, They're There, My Dear. 19, up one, Rolling Stones, Emotional Rescue. Down five at 18, Roberta Flack and Donny Hathaway, Back Together Again. Up one at 17, Joy Division, Love Will Tear Us Apart. 16, rising eight, Darts, Let's Hang On. Down five at 15, Splod Janessa Bounds, Simon Templar, and 2 pints of lager and a packet of crisps, please. 14, down six, The Corgis, Everybody's Got to Learn Sometime. 13, up one, Saxon, 747, Strangers in the Night. Dropping six at 12, Lips Inc, Funky Town. And rising one to 11, B.A. Robertson, To Be or Not to Be. Our biggest climber of 12 to 10 is Leo Sayer, More Than I Can Say. Up two at nine, Paul McCartney, Waterfalls. Eight, down four, Don McLean, Crying. Leaping nine to seven, Kate Bush, Babushka. And up a place to six, UB40, My Way of Thinking, And I Think It's Going to Rain. Bob Marley and the Wailers up four at five, Could You Be Loved. Climbing one at four, Detroit Spinners, Cupid, I've Loved You for a Long Time, The Medley. A static top three, Stacey Lattisaw jumped to the beat at three, still at two, but next week's number one, Odyssey. Use It Up and Wear It Out, and that means no change at the top. It's a chart-topping collaboration from a box office flop, but the UK loved the song. Week two of two for Olivia Newton-John and Electric Light Orchestra, Xanadu.
0: Wolfie's Retro Charts. This week's number one.

0: Olivia Newton-John's third and final number one after two Grease duets with John Travolta and the only chart topper in ELO's long career, completing 2 weeks at the top in 1980, Xanadu. 1995 is next on Wolfie's Retro Charts.
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3: From the Sky News Centre at 4, Reform UK MPs are being given round-the-clock security protection as police continue to investigate the murder of Anne Widdecombe. They have arrested a 28-year-old man in Rotherham after the former MP was found dead at her home on Dartmoor on Thursday morning after sustaining serious injuries. Chief Constable James Vaughan is from Devon and Cornwall Police.
4: The operation has been running at a lightning pace for 48 hours. And I am really pleased that we have a suspect firmly in custody and will undergo some further work from us today. This is clearly British policing at its very best.
3: A major incident has been declared in North Wales after a large wildfire broke out on Conwy Mountain. Police are evacuating some residents to a rest centre while firefighters work to protect homes near the Sucknant Pass. A boy has died after being hit by a lorry in Ongar in Essex. Police arrested a 48-year-old man at the scene on Friday afternoon. He has since been rearrested on suspicion of causing death by dangerous driving. The US military insists the Strait of Hormuz is open and says its forces will make sure that it stays that way. Iran's Revolutionary Guard claims the waterway is closed after it fired on a container ship, leaving one crew member missing. In sport to cricket, Brendan McCullum says he's gutted to have lost his job as the coach of England's Test cricket team after 4 years in charge. Former captain Michael Atherton says McCullum was in trouble after their 4-1 defeat in Australia.
5: I mean, this is really a long hangover from the Ashes. England had a good chance to be competitive in the Ashes, sold themselves short there. There's been obviously continuing problems since then with the loss to New Zealand and the off-field stories. You know, something had to give.
3: And world tennis number one Jannik Sinner attempts to retain his Wimbledon crown when he takes on second seed Alexander Zverev in today's men's final. That's the latest. I'm AJ Walsh.
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0: Thanks for sticking with us. Let's get on with another classic chart countdown as we get into the second hour, 1995.
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0: Here's the third of four top 30 visits this year, all from the hit album Jollification. In at 26, Lightning Seeds, Perfect.
9: See the rivers filled with rain, I wish it could be

On the musical timeline of memories, we are in 1995. It's new at 26. The Lightning Seeds will reach 18 with Perfect. And here's Amy Grant back with this cover of Joni Mitchell's 1970 Top 20 classic, Big Yellow Taxi, from last week's 26 to this week's 20 on Wolfie's Retro Charts.

Final top 40 hit for Amy Grant 4 years after Baby Baby reached 2, Big Yellow Taxi is climbing to its peak of 20 in this week in 1995. Wolfie's retro charts with a debut hit now for one of the upcoming groups of Britpop, Cast, led by John Power, formerly of The Laz. Fine Time at 19.

0: placed in 1995, down from 17 to 19, fine time, but they'll go on to rack up seven top tens between 96 and 99. New at 18, Jean, Olympian, MN8, Happy, down from 8 to 17, and straight in at 16, Kylie Minogue, Where Is The Feeling?
1: Wolfie's Retro Chart.
0: Here's a song that was originally out in 1991, but missed the top 40. Now back in 95, thanks to club support and the Eurodance boom, the biggest hit for the Italian studio project, Ginny, reached number 11 thanks to some new mixes. And now it's dropping four. Keep warm.
1: Number 15.

Your 1995 all-hit countdown. This is Wolfie's Retro Charts. New at 14 will be the third straight top 10 for Corona, Try Me Out, following The Rhythm of the Night and Baby Baby. The vocals were recorded by the session singer Giovanna Bersola, but mimed by Olga D'Souza in public performances. Now down to 13, it's Clock with their take on Tag Team's 1993 American smash, Woomph. There it is. Come on.

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1: After their version of Axel F got to 2, that's the second of 3 top 10s this year for Clock with Everybody Still To Come. Woomph, There It Is, reached 4 last week, 6, now down to 13. 1995 and the top 20 continues. Soul To Soul, new at 12, Love Enough, and now comedy meets indie as EMF team up with Vic and Bob for this cover of The Monkees' 1967 number 1.
0: Number 11.

The week ending 22/7/95, That Did Get to 3, and the Comic Relief single, although released a few months after the event, for EMF, who will split soon, featuring Vic Reeves and Bob Mortimer, I'm a Believer, now down from 5 to 11. Here's the breakout UK hit for New Yorker Dana Dawson and her only top 10. Number 10 on Wolfie's Retro Chart, 3 is Family.

0: Last week 19, now up to 10, en route to 9 on Wolfie's Retro Charts, becoming a summer radio favourite in 1995. Dana Dawson will have another couple of minor top 40 successes after Three is Family, but she'll sadly pass away at the young age of 36. And next, from the chart-topping album Stanley Rhodes, a future wedding favourite and a career-defining ballad for Paul Weller.
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The only chart that counts takes you to 1995 and the second solo top 10 this year for Paul Weller after The Changing Man, in and peaking at 9, but outliving that chart peak by miles. You Do Something to Me on Wolfie's Retro Charts. Here's a song that was released last year, scraped the top 20, but now back thanks to its use in the film Batman Forever. On its way to number 4, up 6 this week, at 8, Seal, Kiss from a

0: Thank you for making us part of your day. It's Wolfie's Retro Charts and the show where the number ones come from, albeit that only reaching four here soon, but it is a future US chart topper. It will go on to win three Grammys and spend over 3 months in the UK Top 40. For Seal, Kiss from a Rose, this week up to number eight, followed by the recent seven-week number one and year's bestseller, Robson and Jerome, Unchained Melody, down from four to seven, and up from 10 to this week's six, U2, Hold Me, Thrill Me, Kiss Me, Kill Me. And here's another climber.
1: Wolfie's Retro Charts.
0: It's the week ending the 22nd of July 1995, and 2 years after Old Carolina first made Shaggy a household name with the first of his four career number ones, here he is with another top five hit and the reggae remake of Mungo Jerry's 1970 chart topper, featuring Ray Vaughan and up two places in the summertime.
1: Number five.

0: How did summer 1995 shape up for you? The breakthrough hit for former Orange Juice frontman Edwyn Collins, but his only top 10 solo appearance. A Girl Like You climbs from 9 to peak at this week's 4. The top 3 remain, and it's Jamaican singer Diana King storming the chart with her debut single.
1: Number 3.

0: Shy Guy, boosted by its inclusion on the Bad Boys movie soundtrack. Number 3, a non-mover, where it maxes out, but Diana King will be back in the top 20 this autumn with her cover of Ain't Nobody.
1: Wolfie's Retro Chart.
0: Two songs left on this 1995 countdown, and it's one of the Britpop anthems of the summer, helped by its use in the film Clueless. The third time in the top 20 for Supergrass, but this really marks the moment they went from indie favourites to mainstream charts. Stars. They'll go on to have 5 more top 10s, but this is the highest charting, and it's non-moving. All right.
1: Number 2.

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2: 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First, let's count them up. At 20, up 6, Amy Grant, Big Yellow Taxi. 19, Falling 2, Cast, Fine Time. New at 18, Jean, Olympian. MN8, Happy, that's down 9 at 17. New at 16 for Kylie Minogue, Where Is The Feeling? 15, dropping 4, Ginny, Keep Warm, Remix. Corona, Try Me Out, new at 14. 13, slipping 7, Clock, Woomph, there it is. New at 12, Soul to Soul, Love Enough. And falling 6 to 11, EMF with Reeves and Mortimer, I'm a Believer. Our highest climber of 9 is 10 for Dana Dawson, 3 is Family. 9, the highest new entry for Paul Weller, You Do Something To Me. 8, up 6, Seal, Kiss From A Rose and I'm Alive. 7, down 3, Robson Green and Jerome Flynn, Unchained Melody and White Cliffs of Dover. Up 4 at 6, U2, Hold Me, Thrill Me, Kiss Me, Kill Me. 5, up 2, Shaggy featuring Rayvon, In The Summertime. And up 5 to 4, Edwyn Collins, A Girl Like You. A non-moving top 3, number 3, Diana King, Shy Guy. And still at 2, Supergrass, All Right and Time. And that means we have a non-mover at the top. They've already been number one this year with Don't Stop Wiggle Wiggle, and now the duo from Chicago is back at the top again. Week 3 of 4 for the Out Here Brothers. Boom, boom, boom.
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0: Rounding off the third of 4 weeks at number one in 1995, and infamous for its X-rated lyrics, although obviously cleaned up for the radio, a party anthem and one of the year's best-selling singles in Britain, Boom Boom Boom by the Out Here Brothers, completing Wolfie's retro charts for this week. I'll speak to you 7 days from now with two more classic chart countdowns. It will be 1985 and 1990. Have a great week, whatever you're up to. Many thanks for listening. I'll talk to you soon.
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3: From the Sky News Centre at 5, a 28-year-old man's been arrested in Rotherham over the murder of former MP Anne Widdecombe. The former Tory minister and later Reform UK spokesperson was found dead at her home in Dartmoor in Devon on Thursday morning. She'd suffered serious injuries. Our correspondent Dan Whitehead's in nearby Exeter.
4: The centre of the crime continues to be a hub of investigation work for the forensic work. And clearly now this investigation, this murder inquiry has spread further afield. This 28-year-old British man, this white man, arrested in the South Yorkshire area yesterday.
3: A major incident has been declared in North Wales due to the spread of a wildfire. Emergency services are fighting the blaze near Sucknan Pass on Conwy Mountain. People living nearby have already been evacuated from their homes. Meanwhile, experts are warning of an extreme risk of wildfires elsewhere as the heatwave continues. Amber and yellow heat health alerts are in place across much of England from today until Wednesday, with temperatures expected to exceed 30 degrees Celsius. People are being urged not to use disposable barbecues in the countryside. A 24-year-old woman's died after being stabbed in West London. The victim was found inside a property in Hayes this morning. A man in his 20s was also discovered outside with stab wounds. A 44-year-old man's been arrested on suspicion of murder. To sport now. In tennis, it's the last day of Wimbledon and Jannik Sinner is defending his men's title. Richard Newman's watching on centre court.
5: Alexander Zverev serving to stay in the first set. On serve, Jannik Sinner leading 6-5. Zverev came into this after winning his first Grand Slam title at the French Open, but it's Sinner who has won the last nine matches. The Prince and Princess of Wales watching on with children George and Charlotte, no doubt enjoying what they're seeing so far.
3: And Brendan McCullum says he's gutted but respects the decision to remove him as the head coach of England's Test cricket team. He'll remain in charge of the white ball teams. That's the latest. I'm AJ Walsh.
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0: Hello and welcome to part one as we look at the million-selling singles of all time.

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At 100, Rihanna, Only Girl in the World. 99, Band-Aid 20, Do They Know It's Christmas. 98, Engelbert Humperdinck, The Last Waltz. 97, Harry Belafonte, Mary's Boy Child. 96, Mr. Acker Bilk and his Paramount Jazz Band, Stranger on the Shore. 95, Ray Parker Jr., Ghostbusters. 94, Lady Gaga, Poker Face. 93, Wigfield, Saturday Night. 92, Kylie Minogue, Can't Get You Out of My Head. 91, Chasing Cars by Snow Patrol. Number 90, Natalie Imbruglia with Torn. And at 89, it's Aerosmith, I Don't Want to Miss a Thing. Number 88, Michael Jackson, Earth Song. 87, Steps, Heartbeat and Tragedy. 86, Art Garfunkel, Bright Eyes. And here's the number 85 song, Price Tag, Jessie J.

off and running with a million selling singles based on pure sales. That's physical copies and then downloads, but not streams. 85, Jesse J price tag on Wolfie's retro charts, and Paul Anka at 84.

1957, number one for Canadian singer Paul Anka, and 84 overall, Diana. It's Wolfie's Retro Charts, and it's the chart of all charts, the million sellers, the best-selling singles ever. Here's the number four record that sold more than any other number fours from 1997, Robbie Williams, number 83, Angels.

Christmas number 2 of 1994 behind E17 with Stay Another Day. Mariah Carey did eventually make it to the top in 2020 and again in 2022. However, that was when streaming was included, but based on pure sales overall, the number 82 best-selling single of all time is All I Want for Christmas Is You. It's Wolfie's Retro Charts. We're counting them down. Here's the Christmas number 1 of 1966, the biggest selling song of that year and the 10th bestseller of the 60s decade, Tom Jones, Green Green Grass of Home.

0: Tom Jones at 81 on the bestsellers list from Wolfie's Retro Charts. This got to number one after 19 weeks in the top 40, the longest climb to the top in chart history. Overall, number 80, Ed Sheeran, Thinking Out Loud.
1: When your legs don't work like they used to before, and I can't sweep you off of your feet,

0: counting down the all-time best-selling singles to the number one across two specials. It's Wolfie's Retro Charts and Let Her Go, Passenger, number 79 overall, number two in 2013, the year when eight singles sold over 1 million copies, the highest tally since 1998 when Believe by Cher topped that year-end chart. And we'll no doubt hear that song soon.
1: Wolfie's Retro Charts.
0: Here's a surprise. It's the only showing for Elvis Presley. It's Now or Never, rates at 78.

If someone said to you, what do you think the best-selling Elvis song is? You probably wouldn't have come up with that, but it is. Based on the Italian operatic theme O Sole Mio, the top-selling Elvis Presley song. With the Jordanaires, it spent 8 weeks at the top in 1960 and then returned to number one in 2005 for a single week, 28 years after his death. It's Now or Never, number 78 on the bestsellers from Wolfie's Retro Charts, and it's 77.

Blue Monday, New Order. At nearly 7.5 minutes in length, it's one of the longest tracks ever to chart in the UK, and its original 1983 12-inch version recognised as the biggest selling 12-inch single of all time. It was also remixed and edited down for a 7-inch cut in 1988. It's number 77 on the best sellers list of all time. It's Wolfie's Retro Charts, and at number 2 from 87 now, at 76.

0: First released in November 1987, Fairy Tale of New York, and 35 years on, that song still rockets back to the charts every Christmas without fail, but it's never been a number one in the UK. For the Pogues featuring Kirsty MacColl, Hit Song 76 on the only chart that counts.
1: Wolfie's Retro Charts.
0: Okay, this one spent 4 weeks at number two back in 2010, but without reaching number one, it still wound up as that year's biggest seller and Eminem's most successful based on pure sales. Here he is, featuring Rihanna, number 75, Love the Way You Lie. Just

0: The million sellers based on sales, that's downloads and physical copies, but not the more recent streaming data. 4 weeks at number one in 2011 for LMFAO, featuring British singer Lauren Bennett and American producer Goonrock. Number 74 for Party Rock Anthem.
1: Wolfie's Retro Charts.
0: Now, back in 2014, Clean Bandit achieved the biggest weekly sale for a January number one at the time since Babylon Zoo's Spaceman in 1996. What's the song? Rather Be at 73.

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1: Wolfie's Retro Charts.
0: South Korean rapper Psy hit number one back in 2012 with his international smash, Gangnam Style. It really is number 72.

0: The halcyon days of 2012 brought us Gangnam Style, Psy, number 72 on the all-time bestsellers list. It's Wolfie's Retro Charts, and it's a legend next.
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3: From the Sky News Centre at 6. Reform UK's deputy leader says Anne Widdecombe's murder means we've lost a legend in our lifetime. Richard Tice was speaking as around 40 people gathered near her Dartmoor home to say goodbye. A 28-year-old man is still being questioned after his arrest in Rotherham. Police are keeping an open mind about the motive, but nothing suggests it was political or terror-related. Matt Longman is Assistant Chief Constable with Devon and Cornwall Police.
4: We retain primacy of this investigation, and detectives remain open-minded about the potential motive. At this stage, there is nothing to suggest that it was politically motivated.
3: A major incident has been declared by emergency services dealing with a large wildfire in North Wales. Firefighters there are working to protect communities near Sucknant Pass on Conwy Mountain. A boy has died after being hit by a lorry in Essex. Police arrested a 48-year-old man at the scene in Ongar on Friday afternoon. The US military insists the Strait of Hormuz is open and says its forces will make sure it stays that way. Iran's Revolutionary Guard is claiming the waterway is closed after it fired on a container ship, leaving one crew member missing. To sport now, and in tennis, an absorbing men's final is being played out on the final day of Wimbledon. Richard Newman's watching on centre court.
5: It's being led by Alexander Zverev by a set to love against the defending champion Jannik Sinner. He took it on a tie break. It's on serve in the second. Sinner serving 4-5 down. Zverev is in great form, recently ending his long wait for a Grand Slam title at the French Open. And it's lights out stuff from the German second seed so far. But Sinner battling hard.
3: And Britain's Arthur Ferry says he's waiting to see if he'll get the call-up after inviting Prince George and Princess Charlotte to play tennis with him. The Wimbledon wildcard, who enjoyed a shock run to the semi-finals, met the Prince and Princess of Wales before today's men's singles decider. That's the latest. I'm AJ Walsh.
6: Hello and welcome to American Eye, our look at the past month's news in the United States. I'm David Mayer, coming to you from my home in Santaquin, Utah, in the United States. Let's start with a boat trip down the Grand Canyon, which I've been to myself, and if you've ever thought of going to see it, then I can assure you, it's magnificent. The river running through it, though, is under pressure.
7: Ordinary actions along the Colorado River. Three states, led by California, are volunteering to draw less from the river this summer. Dry conditions affect people's livelihoods, from farmers to rafting companies that take tourists down the Colorado. Chris Clements reports.
8: Under sandstone cliffs the color of campfire embers, river guide Lyra Thevenin, among a crowd of clients, loads her black and white raft to the gills with neon blue dry bags and coolers.
9: This is the first year that I'm officially guiding.
8: She's at Lee's Ferry, the starting point for river trips down the Grand Canyon. There's a tinge of anxiety mixed in with the spray-on sunscreen and passengers milling about on shore.
9: I've been going on trips for a long time.
8: The river level is low, about 10,000 cubic feet per second. It's among the lowest seen here since the average level in 1964. Fred Thevenin, her dad, owns Arizona Raft Adventures.
10: The water's lower and bookings are down.
8: Down by about 25%, he says, but it's unclear exactly what's causing the shift. The future worries Mark Streeter, a boatman for a different company, Grand Canyon Expeditions. He thinks lower water levels in the Colorado could one day really squeeze businesses like his.
11: The question for me, I'm 7 years into my career, what happens when it's 1,000 or 2,000 cubic feet per second lower as an average? What happens then?
8: But right now, he's got to put those big questions aside to rig boats. Commercial guides take about 22,000 people a year down the Colorado through the Grand Canyon, generating about $46 million in revenue. Trips typically take a week or more and are considered a crown jewel of whitewater and scenic adventure. At his headquarters in Flagstaff, an outfitter who supplies boats for people who go without guides is also worried.
12: My name is Scott Davis, and I'm one of the owners of Seba Adventures here in Flagstaff, Arizona.
8: Davis thinks that if the river gets low enough in the years to come, it wouldn't just damage the recreation economy. More people could get hurt on the river, too.
12: It becomes incredibly dangerous, and it becomes incredibly violent.
8: And getting injured people out of the Grand Canyon is difficult. Lower water also makes it harder for some larger motorboats to navigate.
12: For the boatmen, it's incredibly difficult and challenging.
8: In spite of everything, Davis is optimistic.
12: I have a lot of confidence in, you know, the various commercial outfitters, private trip outfitters being able to adapt. But it will change. It will change the dynamics of everything.
8: Back on the Colorado River, as blue-green water churns under the thrum of a motorboat, Dennis Smolt with Arizona Raft Adventures agrees Grand Canyon boaters are going to have to adapt.
13: Depending on what happens with the water situation, if it really does continue to drop and become more of what some people would consider to be dire, I hope that the way we change our operations is a better example for society at large.
8: Far above the river, the states that share it and the federal government are trying to come to a new agreement on how to do that, one that acknowledges the Colorado's new climate-changed reality. I'm Chris Clements on the Colorado River.
6: Companies providing boat trips through Grand Canyon showing concern about water levels in the Colorado River. Now, we just had to find a story about the Tartan Army at the World Cup. You know we did.
7: Picture this, a line of more than 20 school buses rolling down the expressway. Inside, not students, but rowdy Scottish soccer fans. That was the scene in New England over the weekend when more than 1,000 Scots crowded into a fleet of yellow buses to see their team take on Haiti at a World Cup contest just outside Boston. Riding along was reporter Jeremy Siegel.
14: It's about 1 in the afternoon, 8 hours before kickoff, when a sea of Scots flood the streets of downtown Providence, Rhode Island, ready to board their school buses. Annie McKay downs a beer.
15: I have never been in anything like this.
14: McKay is 87 years old and a lifelong member of the Tartan Army, the chosen name of Scotland's traveling fan base. They're staying in Providence instead of Boston to save on hotel prices. Sam Dunnigan tells me people across Scotland have blown their life savings and taken out loans and second mortgages to travel to the event.
16: We have no money left. The coffers are empty. The coffers are empty, all right?
14: To cut down on costs, one fan suggested renting yellow school buses instead of paying the high price for public transport. Yellow buses are an American novelty, unfamiliar to most Scots, and they were shocked to find out it was a realistic option.
17: We spoke to a few bus companies and the prices were incredible.
14: That's Scott Gillen, one of the organizers. After doing the math, they found the total cost for the ride, $38 per head, and that includes onboard libations.
17: So we've now got about $16,000 of beer.
14: Gillen also says a portion of the money they saved on the school buses will go to local charities, including $10,000 for Providence's Hasbro Children's Hospital. The Tartan Army boards the buses in true Scottish style, led by a bagpipe band. A long line of bright yellow buses, all sourced from local schools, meet them outside the State House. Driver Paula McFadden jumped at the assignment when the Scots contacted her district.
18: How does it feel to be driving this bus?
19: Oh, it's very exciting. They're going to be a lot of fun to drive.
14: On board, it is a raucous ride.
20: Back in the bus, get inside! Get a bag inside! Get your
14: heat in. The beers flow, the chants are constant, flags wave out the windows as we drive up Interstate 95. Midway to Gillette Stadium in Foxborough, temporarily renamed Boston Stadium for the event, I'm handed a tall boy of beer and taught how to say cheers the Scottish way, Slangevar.
21: Slangevar!
14: Somehow, we arrive at the stadium in one piece. Empty cans are everywhere. The Scots are elated as they exit their yellow chariots and march on to their seats, not knowing that by the end of the night, they'll have witnessed their country's first win at the World Cup in more than 3 decades. I'm Jeremy Siegel in Foxborough, Massachusetts.
6: I, Yes, Scotland's first win at the football, that real football World Cup in more than 3 decades. The Tartan Army very much in vogue. They're making good use of US yellow school buses to save on attendance costs. Speaking of vogue, have you ever been a reader?
0: It used to be that to find out what was in vogue, you had to, well, read Vogue. But these days, fashion is everywhere, and you can see the latest trends faster than you can make a phone call. So how does a fashion magazine that's more than 130 years old stay relevant, now and into the future? It's Chloe Mal's job to figure that out. She's the new head of editorial content at American Vogue. We met at our New York studios for our video interview series, Newsmakers.
21: Okay.
22: You're ready when you are.
0: Well, I just have to tell you, I have never been so nervous about what to wear to an interview.
23: Oh, well, I love this suit.
0: Well,
23: it's such a beautiful color.
0: Thank you. Mal is 40. She's also the daughter of the actress Candace Bergen and the French filmmaker Louis Mal. After launching her reporting career covering real estate and breaking news, she started at Vogue 15 years ago in a very different role.
23: What was then called social editor, but had nothing to do with social media. Hmm. It was someone who was editing the magazine section about weddings, parties, young people who are out and about, the sort of frothy, fun section.
0: So did you have any qualms about that? You're thinking, wait a minute, I'm a serious journalist, I'm not doing that?
23: For sure. I thought, you know, I don't know that I want to be writing about parties all the time and a section that's called Flash and opens with an it girl. Is that what I want to be sinking my teeth into? Mm-hmm. And then I went to Vogue and I interviewed with many people and every single one was smarter, funnier, sharper than the next. And I thought, oh, this is a place I want to be.
0: When I asked her why Vogue should matter to people today, Mal recalls one of her predecessors, Edna Woolman Chase.
23: She did an interview at the beginning of World War II, mm-hmm. and they said, why is Vogue important right now? Why are you continuing to publish?
0: Yeah.
23: And she said, Vogue is a publication for gracious living, and that is as important now as ever before, and people living in a way that is compassionate and thoughtful and makes them feel pride and reminds them what they are fighting for is as important as ever.
0: Mal is looking to build on that idea of gracious living with an expansive vision of what American culture is now.
23: Vogue is a huge platform and it is a very important endorsement and can be if used correctly. For example, our summer issue, which is out right now, we made the choice that we were going to make it loosely timed to the 250th anniversary of the U.S., and we had many conversations about whether in this moment of presidential hubris, we wanted to be celebrating America as the only thing we were celebrating. And I felt very strongly that it was. And this was actually the first time that Vogue, in its history, dedicated an entire issue to only featuring American designers. We support this industry, and we are here for American fashion, no matter what the moment in our political establishment we are.
0: Hmm. The other thing I noticed about the June issue is that it is quite diverse.
23: Mm-hmm.
0: I mean, there's one photo shoot that's based in Texas, and there are three sort of featured models, one of whom is Ruth Dang, who's of Sudanese heritage. Her parents came from Sudan.
23: Came from Sudan and were, quote-unquote, lost children of Sudan separately, and then found each other here. And she has 6 siblings who are all in the shoot. And when we were planning this 3-day shoot across Texas, we really wanted to photograph at Big Bend National Park. And it was at the moment when the government was threatening to build a wall in the middle of Big Bend. And that the day we shot the editorial, that plan was pulled back. But it was, I mean, it was right around the time that we were doing it that was no longer being pushed through. And so for us, it was about, what if this spectacular vista is no longer here?
0: But I'm also thinking about, look, these are tall, willowy, dark-complected people whose bodies, whose heritage has not always been seen as beautiful. And what you're saying is what? What are you saying by doing that?
23: Vogue should be so lucky as to have Ruth and her family in Vogue. And that Texas shoot, to me, is what I would like Vogue to be representing. This idea of living beautifully, no matter what your circumstances, or despite circumstances, or because of circumstances.
0: We're also in a moment of backlash. And I wonder if you ever wonder whether there will be backlash to the different kinds of graciousness that you're bringing to Vogue.
23: I don't worry about that. I think that as long as Vogue is representing people that we really passionately believe in, then if some people don't like that, then that's a choice we've made.
0: And your advertisers and
1: the designers who want to present there and also the many of the powerful people who would like to see themselves in Vogue? And what if they, I don't want to be in the same magazine as X?
23: Well, that's a shame for them. It's a tricky question for me to answer because I can't quite imagine. I'm really proud of who we're featuring and what we're celebrating in our pages. And I think that our commercial and business partners will be as well.
1: Hmm. You know, as a person who has been tasked with leading this publication into the next era, does it scare you in a way?
23: I don't feel scared. I certainly think about the future and the dramatic shifts in the digital landscape and the media landscape. But I feel a great privilege to be a steward of this brand. Mm-hmm. And I think that trusted legacy media brands can and should be more important than ever.
6: An interview there with the latest head of editorial content for Vogue. Yes, it's still out there. Hearing the name Vogue makes me think of traveling anywhere in the world. Well, that's more expensive due to the cost of jet fuel, but that doesn't seem to be inhibiting travelers.
2: Price of jet fuel is at its lowest level since the war with Iran began. Joel Rose reports on what that means for the price of tickets.
21: When jet fuel prices shot up this spring, airlines responded by raising ticket prices and fees. Now, fuel costs are coming back to earth, but don't expect the airlines to give those price hikes back right away.
22: If people will pay it, why would you take it back? I mean, if people are willing to pay an extra $5 to check a bag and there's no pushback, don't be silly.
21: Michael Boyd is a longtime aviation consultant. He says travelers have shown they're willing to pay higher ticket prices, at least so far. And Boyd says airlines face rising costs across the board, not just for jet fuel.
22: We have labor costs going up. We have operational costs going up at airports, etc. So in terms of looking forward to a future of bright, low $59 fares, that was on another planet long, long ago.
21: The average price for a gallon of jet fuel in the U.S. dropped this week to less than $3, according to the tracking firm Argus, down more than $2 per gallon from the peak in April, though still higher than before the war in Iran began.
24: So once again, we meet in challenging and unpredictable times.
21: Willie Walsh is the head of the International Air Transport Association, which represents airlines around the world. At the organization's meeting in Brazil earlier this month, Walsh said the high cost of fuel has already hurt airlines' bottom lines.
24: We expect average jet fuel prices to be 70% higher year on year, and that will add $100 billion to our collective fuel bill this year.
21: Walsh says that means wafer-thin profit margins for the global industry of just 2%. In the U.S. alone, airlines lost $1 billion in the first quarter of the year, according to the Department of Transportation. And even if the Strait of Hormuz reopens to shipping, airline executives say fuel prices won't return to normal overnight. That's particularly challenging for smaller carriers like JetBlue, which hasn't turned a profit since 2019. Here's Joanna Garrity, JetBlue's CEO, speaking with Bloomberg at the meeting in Brazil.
25: Even if the war were to end, we're not planning for oil prices to snap back overnight. We think it's going to be a longer protracted sort of unwind of the escalated fuel prices.
21: Average airfares have come down a bit in recent weeks, according to several tracking firms, but they're still up more than 20% compared to this time last year. Joel Rose, Washington.
6: Expensive jet fuel means expensive fares, but travelers are still flying. We've already had a story from one of the world's smaller sporting competitions, the World Cup. Now let's hear about a very big result in your favorite annual sporting contest.
26: The celebrations are not over for the New York Knicks' first championship since 1973. On Thursday, New York City threw a victory parade through Manhattan. Reporter Steve Kastenbaum was there.
27: The Canyon of Heroes in Lower Manhattan has hosted more than 200 ticker tape parades through the years, but very few have united New Yorkers the way they came together beneath those skyscrapers for the Knicks. Let's go, Knicks! Let's go, Knicks! So many fans came out to celebrate, police had to turn people away more than 2 hours before the parade started. Sean Baranoff brought his family.
28: It's overwhelming, honestly. I never thought I'd witness this in my lifetime. It's incredible. It's like I said, it's overwhelming. And to experience it here with my kids and my wife is just, it's a dream come true, honestly.
27: Shane Gritton is such a big Knicks fan that she took a job at Madison Square Garden 15 years ago in order to be close to the team. When they finally won the championship, beating San Antonio in 5 games, she said,
29: I cried. Well, to be totally honest, I cried because I'm so proud of these guys, man.
3: we've been through a lot throughout these past years, and like I've said, I've been in that building since 2011. Me actually now seeing them make it past the semifinals, make it, you know, go throughout the playoffs and make it into the finals, come on now. And we actually did it. We did it.
27: The team concluded the celebration on the steps of City Hall, where Mayor Zoran Mamdani gave the players keys to the city. He counts himself among the long-suffering Knicks fans.
4: We waited without ever knowing if this day would come, and we waited because we knew deep down in our sick, suffering hearts that it would. New York City, this team has done it. The New York Knicks are NBA champions.
27: Team captain and MVP Jalen Brunson said they got it done for the city.
5: We really did it, dog. Somehow, some way, I knew we were going to find a way to get this done. Most importantly, thank you to the fans.
27: 53 years in the making, New York was finally able to take a victory lap. James Dolan, the team's owner, said they accepted an invitation to visit the White House. I'm Steve Kastenbaum at City.

0: That's right, the Knicks won the NBA championship, their first since 1973. Now, speaking of contests, I suspect one of the most difficult contests to be in as a job must be Britain's Prime Minister. That's right, you're facing yet another one.
1: A revolving door of seven prime ministers in just 10 years. That's the state of politics in the United Kingdom. The latest, Keir Starmer, has just made this announcement.
2: I will resign as leader of the Labour Party. I have spoken to His Majesty the King this morning to inform him of my decision.
3: This means he eventually steps down as UK Prime Minister, though his party remains in power for the moment. His likely successor is Andy Burnham, the outgoing mayor of Manchester, England.
1: For more on how that transition happens and why, let's go to Lauren Freyer in London. Lauren, good morning.
4: Good morning, Michelle.
1: So why has Starmer resigned?
4: Yeah, he was elected 2 years ago with a landslide majority in Parliament, and now he has the lowest approval ratings of any prime minister in UK history. Part of it is scandals you may have heard about, his decision to appoint Peter Mandelson, a friend of Jeffrey Epstein, as the UK ambassador to Washington. But part of it is Starmer's failure to connect with people and to deliver real change that he promised after 14 years of austerity under the previous Conservative Party rule, you know, improvements on cost of living and such. His own Labour Party lawmakers, his parliamentary party, began turning on him in recent weeks. And here's what he said from behind a lectern at 10 Downing Street moments ago, at some points his voice cracking and breaking with tears and emotion.
2: The question my party is asking now is whether I am best placed to lead us into the next general election. I have heard the answer of my parliamentary party to that question, and I accept that answer with good grace.
4: Starmer said he will stay on as a caretaker prime minister, and then nominations for his successor will open on the 9th of July, so it will be a summer of politics here.
1: Tell us about his likely successor.
4: Yeah, so Labour MPs seem to be coalescing around Andy Burnham. He's the popular outgoing mayor of Manchester, England. He was an MP in the past, a member of Parliament, then returned home to Northern England to serve as mayor in his home region. He brought economic development to post-industrial Manchester as mayor. He won a special election to Parliament last week. He's actually being sworn into Parliament this afternoon, after which he will be eligible to challenge Starmer. He's seen more as sort of folksy, able to connect with voters in a way that Starmer did not, perhaps slightly to the left of Starmer, more likely to sort of robustly defend a welfare state. But he will face the same headwinds, you know, rising global energy prices, strained public finances. So in a way, this is a change in personality at the top rather than policy. You know, both Burnham and Starmer are from the same party with roughly the same politics.
1: But Burnham would be the seventh British prime minister in 10 years. Has that revolving door had an impact?
4: Yeah, I spoke this morning with a former political secretary to former Prime Minister Tony Blair. His name is John McTiernan. And he reminded me, actually, tomorrow is the 10th anniversary of the Brexit vote, when Britons voted to exit the European Union. Then Prime Minister David Cameron resigned the very next day. Brexit ultimately hurt the British economy, you know, triggered 10 years of political turmoil that we are still experiencing now.
1: That is Lauren Freyer in London. Lauren, thank you.
4: You're welcome.
0: The story of the recent resignation of another British Prime Minister. Sir, the US News went into that same story in a little more depth. Here's some analysis about what might have led to the resignation of Sir Keir Starmer as Prime Minister.
1: Let's take a step back for a few minutes and talk a bit more about why voters in the UK are so frustrated with their political leaders that they've gone through six prime ministers in 10 years. Idris Kaloun has a theory about that in a new piece just out in The Atlantic titled How Britain Became as Poor as Mississippi. He's also the former Washington bureau chief for the UK-based publication The Economist. Good morning. Thanks so much for joining us.
5: Good morning. Thanks for having me.
1: You point out in the piece that outside the areas where a lot of tourists may go, living standards have fallen hard and fast. And this is not a century-old problem, but a relatively recent one. I mean, you write that shortly before the global financial crisis hit in 2007, incomes were up, the pound was strong, London was becoming the center of global banking. So what happened? I mean, you call it self-sabotage.
5: The problem is, after the financial crisis, Britain stopped growing. Wages after inflation stayed flat for almost 18 years. That's an incredible period of stagnation. And there were a lot of problems that caused it. But, you know, this preceded Brexit, it's important to note. You know, wages had been flat almost 10 years before Brexit happened, and they've been flat in the 10 years since. You know, the decisions taken by the government after the financial crisis was to cut spending on benefits, cut spending on welfare, borrow from the capital budget for the health service, all of which led to lower growth, all of which led to anger, which in turn led to the Brexit vote. And since then, there have been other problems with the housing market, inability to build infrastructure, all of which has led to the UK having an economy that's really fallen behind the rest of the industrial world.
1: You know, the Conservative Party was in power between 2010 and 2024. And obviously, you know, Conservatives were split over Brexit. And David Cameron was against it, but he called for the vote. He resigned when he lost, which, you know, he should have done. But does that mean that Conservatives are mainly responsible, or is this a problem of both parties?
5: So this was the argument that Labour made in 2024 when Keir Starmer was elected with that huge majority, that the Tories had been in charge for 14 years. The Tories had broken Britain because they had called this Brexit referendum to hold off the far right. It had been a gamble that failed. They then implemented it. They did it poorly. Inflation increased on their watch. Living standards stagnated on their watch. And their argument was that if the right people are in charge, all of this will fix itself. Well, the fact that Keir Starmer has now resigned less than 2 years into, or just about 2 years into his premiership, despite the parliamentary majority, proves that it's actually not that simple, that actually there are deep problems that the UK has, a budget that is very tight, debt that's very high, these structural problems in their inability to build housing, inability to build infrastructure that predate the Tories to some extent, but also have not really been fixed. So, you know, Burnham is, you know, the new guy in the block. He's coming in as an outsider. But really, the importance of his election, when it does happen, which seems inevitable at this point, is that he's probably the last chance of either the Labour or the Conservative Party to have someone in charge before Britain turns power over to Nigel Farage, who's leading the Reform Party, which is the right-wing nationalist party, which is now at the top of the polls.
1: Does obviously this is a complicated problem. We don't have time to dig into all of it here. But does Farage actually have ideas that resonate, or is it a situation where, you know, he hates the same people that we hate, and so therefore, or is it the other parties don't seem to fix the problem, so why not try something new?
5: So it's a bit of, you know, the Labour and Conservative Party have failed, so why not try something new? But it is backed up with some ideas about how they would sweep away a lot of the rules and regulations that have been put into place in the UK. But their argument is essentially that, you know, these people have been in charge for too long. We need to vote the bums out. You know, I don't know what the drain the swamp equivalent is in the UK, but it's a very similar argument to that. And it's very persuasive in the sense that they're leading the polls. They're one of the few parties that's not been either Labour or Conservative to ever even top the polls. And if an election were held today, they probably get close to a majority in Parliament and be in a very good chance of forming a government, which is why they're agitating for a general election, even though it probably won't happen.
1: So before we let you go, are there lessons for the U.S., do you think, is there, as a person who's done reporting on both sides of the Atlantic?
5: Yeah, I mean, you know, America has been blessed with very high economic growth over this period, especially compared to our peers. But, you know, the determinants of that growth are within the government's control to adjust. And, you know, it's important to be very careful in terms of what kind of rules you put into place, what kind of regulations you put into place, and to make sure that, you know, not to take growth for granted, you know, because it's very sensitive to economic policymaking, as the UK has shown.
1: That is Idris Kaloun. He's a staff writer for The Atlantic. Thanks so much for joining us.
5: Thanks for having me.
0: The things that may have led to Britain about to have yet another prime minister. Let's see if we can have our spirits lifted with a music story from Detroit.
6: The music of Motown Records was formative to a generation of Detroiters. Don Gagne would know because he's one of them. He's reported on that for our America in Pursuit, where stories from around the country illustrate life, liberty, and the pursuit of happiness. But Don found himself wondering about the next generation of Detroiters. Do they get a sense of pride and shared identity from Motown music, or do they groan and roll their eyes when their parents play it in the car? Well, Don visited a storied city high school to find out.
7: This is a Madrigal choir class at Cass Technical High School in Detroit, a place where the legacy of Motown looms large. Diana Ross of the Supremes went here, as did several members of the label's legendary studio band. That history is all around this place, but how much of it do today's students really know?
8: So I hear you guys calling out names, so let's put some groups down. Who do we have?
9: Jeffrey Bond.
10: Yeah.
9: Temptations.
11: I know you want to leave me, but I refuse to let you go.
7: Teacher William Harrison kicked off the discussion with a question.
12: If there were all of these other record companies and people could have records, right, anywhere, why was there a need for a place like Motown?
7: And student Jordan Reed had an answer.
13: Well, segregation was going on at the time, and the white labels, they didn't really want to give black people an opportunity to showcase themselves, showcase their talents, because they didn't see us as people. So Motown really showed that black people, we can be elegant, we can have talent, we can be whatever we want to be, because Motown gave us the opportunity to be what we know that we are.
7: Mm.
9: period.
7: For Deja Barnes and Brian Howard, Motown holds a deep connection to family memories.
9: Like, black people, everybody playing Motown music at the cookouts. It's something that, like, now we still play it just because, like, it brings everybody together still. And I just, it's like a real sentimental feeling.
10: Growing up, I used to live with my grandmother, and she had this little record player that she used to play Marvin Gaye songs a lot. And we used to just dance to it. I mean, I had no idea what was happening in the songs, but I was just a kid moving around. I was just happy that my nana was up and moving with me.
7: For Soraya Carr, Motown became a source of pride and inspiration.
14: When I was little, I didn't know much about Detroit at all, and I wasn't really proud of it because I didn't know about it. But when I grew up to learn about all the different people who came out of Motown or whoever got big from where I was from, it was very, it was eye-opening to me.
7: For Jordan Reed, Motown also provides a counter-narrative to so much of what the world often thinks about his hometown.
13: I think a lot of times Detroit has so many negative and untrue things just put onto our reputation. And Motown, it just kind of gives us something to brag about to go against that. Baby.
7: Now, we should point out it wasn't all praise in this classroom. Just ask Peyton Butler and Anaya Nesbitt.
15: I personally don't really listen to Motown music. I do find it enjoyable. It's just not exactly my cup of tea.
16: Honestly, I used to hate when my mom played all her music. Like, I hated it so bad, but...
17: And this,
16: you know,
17: is Motown.
16: Yes, it would be Motown. Like, heavy on the Marvin Gaye, though. I just went, girl, turn this off. It's too much.
7: But even these critiques still came alongside appreciation. Again, Anaya Nesbitt.
16: When I started listening to my music, especially like Beyonce or different artists, and when they talked about who was their inspirations or the skills that they learned and who they learned them from, I appreciate who they were inspired by more. Like, I appreciate, you know, Diana Ross. I appreciate Michael Jackson for giving my new artists who I listen to those skills.
7: And there's another way Motown has stayed current, through sampling and covers by newer artists. Been spending most of their lives living in. However these students first encountered Motown, there was broad agreement on one thing. The music is a part of the city. And more than 50 years after these songs were released, they still resonate with young listeners here. Again, Deja Barnes.
9: When I was younger, I ain't going through nothing for real. I just want to hear about regular music. But as I get older and I could really relate to some of the stuff that they talking about, the music hit different, literally. Like, it actually means something to me now.
7: Our visit ended with a performance as the male students in the class sang an a cappella version of What's Going On, Marvin Gaye's 1971 soul masterpiece about searching for meaning in troubled times. Don Gagne, Detroit.
0: A great music story from the home of Motown, Detroit, Michigan. You probably know Texas is the biggest state in the U.S., but its electricity grid is pretty isolated from the rest of the country. That's right, data centers are moving into all that free space.
6: Data centers are flocking to Texas. In the first quarter of this year alone, nearly 200 data centers and other large energy consumers asked to join the state's power grid. As a result, Texas is making it harder to join a grid that is mostly isolated from the rest of the country. Natalie Weber reports.
18: Here it is.
19: Hey, how you doing?
20: Melissa and Wesley Burnett built their home on land that's been in the family for decades. They moved to the rural neighborhood about an hour south of Houston for peace and quiet. But then, a data center moved in next door to them, bringing a constant, distant hum of noise. Here's how they describe the sound.
18: Like a jet that just hasn't taken off, or a crawfish cooker.
21: We just never get any crawfish or go on vacation. It's just the noise.
20: Texas is facing an influx of data centers and other large energy consumers like cryptocurrency miners. They've requested five times the amount of energy used to power the entire state during record-breaking demand. That's a concern for the state's grid operators, who are trying to make sure they have enough electricity to avoid blackouts during high demand in the summer and winter. The state's energy regulators have set stricter requirements for projects wanting to come to Texas to determine what infrastructure is needed to connect them to the grid. And regulators are navigating a recent directive from Texas Governor Greg Abbott to prevent the costs of that infrastructure from being passed on to consumers.
3: With that, I'll entertain a motion to approve the proposed order.
17: So moved.
22: Second.
3: I have a motion and a second. All those in favor say aye.
17: Aye.
3: Opposed? Motion prevails.
20: The state's Public Utility Commission approved new standards this month. Those standards will also require data center operators to post a financial security of at least $3.75 million, though the exact amount depends on the size of the project. Pablo Vegas is the president and CEO of the state agency that operates the Texas power grid. At an early June meeting, he praised the new requirements.
23: We potentially could be solving a national issue on how to do this in a way that can be done reliably, stably.
20: Dan DiOrio, a vice president with the Data Center Coalition, says some projects looking to join the grid have expressed concerns that the regulations will be overly burdensome.
24: We need to ensure that we have a balance of reasonable barriers to entry that helps deter speculation, but not making this so onerous.
20: Beth Garza previously served as the independent watchdog for Texas power grid operators and says these new rules will not change much on a local level.
25: Those kinds of local building and local zoning, land use issues, there's no doubt that there will be people affected by that.
20: Instead, the new regulations are meant to protect everyday consumers from fronting the cost of data centers looking to join the grid, especially if they are never built. Garza says most Texans may not notice much of an effect from changes to the state's rules.
25: Those of us that have been here and pay our electric bills shouldn't notice a change at all.
20: And with Texas facing record-breaking demand on its grid, she says that's the goal. I'm Natalie Weber in Houston.
0: Having the space probably doesn't make a place good for data center construction, even in Texas. That's enough serious business for now, I think. Let's move on to a bubble. You know the one I mean.
6: The artificial intelligence investment boom has sparked some stock market jitters. It's been a volatile few weeks with investors seeming to swing back and forth between optimism about AI and pessimism about a bubble. But they all seem to like what they saw in the latest earnings report from a company that's close to it all. Here's tech correspondent John Ruich.
26: Micron Technology is the U.S.'s biggest maker of memory chips. These are not the cutting-edge processing chips used to train AI models, but they work in tandem and are equally indispensable to data centers. With hundreds of billions of dollars flowing into AI, demand for memory chips has skyrocketed. The companies that make these chips can't make enough, and chip prices have surged too. The 1-2 punch of insatiable demand and sky-high prices pushed Micron's quarterly profits up nearly 15-fold. In after-hours trading last night, its stock price, already up more than 700% in the past 12 months, jumped to new highs.
27: As of today, there's no slowing down the compute demands out there.
26: CJ Muse is a senior managing director at Cantor Fitzgerald focused on semiconductors. He says Micron's results show that demand across the chip sector is still booming.
27: We're in the early innings of AI. Agentic AI is only driving increased demand, and TSMC wafers, DRAM, NAND, substrates just can't keep up.
26: To decode that chip world alphabet soup, TSMC is a legendary Taiwanese chip maker whose production lines are booked solid. DRAM and NAND are crucial types of computer memory for AI, and substrates are the stuff that chips are made of. Other memory chip makers are killing it too. Over the past 12 months, shares in South Korea's SK Hynix are up more than 800%, and the California-based company SanDisk has seen its share price climb some 4,000%. Companies, including Micron, are scrambling to build new factories to expand supply, but that takes time. And on Wednesday afternoon, Micron CEO Sanjay Mehrotra told analysts on an earnings call that the challenge of

0: Eric Holcomb was governor of Indiana.
1: My great-grandfather was a blacksmith in the 1940s.
0: And Gina Raimondo was governor of Rhode Island.
2: Rhode Island was once the jewelry manufacturing capital of the country,
0: where it seemed that everyone was connected to the industry.
2: My own dad worked at Bulova Watch, and it was a thriving economy until it wasn't. People like my dad blamed Rhode Island's leaders because you can't just see what's coming and not plan for it.
0: Raimondo is also President Biden's Commerce Secretary. She's now teaming up with Holcomb to address the possible loss of jobs from artificial intelligence. Their new nonprofit, called Raise Us, has raised money from corporations and philanthropies, and as you'll hear, they're just figuring out how to spend it. They are announcing their effort today. A Pew survey published this spring finds that half of all Americans are concerned about AI, including the effect on their jobs.
2: I think they're right to worry, because right now, all they hear about on television or in the media, including from the guys creating AI, is that jobs are going away. No one has come forth with a plan to say to Americans, AI can do all kinds of good things like cure cancer and create medicine, but we also have a plan to make sure that there's a place for you and your kids with a good job in an AI economy.
1: There's a lot of change a-coming, and there's a lot at stake. We just have to make sure people understand that there are pathways, they are affordable, they are accessible, and hopefully we can turn AI into a benefit to people, not just to protect our national security. Failure's not an option. We have to succeed, and that's what Raise Us is all about, the how.
0: So what are you doing?
2: Innovating, right? Working with governors to try new things. Like in Maryland, we're going to pilot a year of service. We know entry-level workers are being squeezed in an AI economy. We know employers increasingly don't want to hire folks unless they already have work experience. So we're going to work with Governor Moore. We're going to fund his effort, help him execute it, to help young people get a job. And it will be aimed at job shortages in that state. Healthcare, clinical healthcare workers, education, you know, nurses, teachers, teachers' assistants.
0: Oh, so you would take someone who is just getting out of college, they're looking for a job in whatever field, and you direct them for a little while into a place where there is a shortage of labor.
2: Right, or even maybe high school, or maybe someone who's in their early 20s. We have a coalition of more than a couple dozen companies and philanthropists who have said, we are committed. We have governors of both parties committed, saying the same thing. We want to try new policies around training, around apprenticeships, around incentives for employers to redeploy people instead of just lay them off.
0: What are some companies that are involved?
2: Oh, it's a very long list. Amazon, Anthropic, the OpenAI Foundation, UPS, General Motors, IBM, AMD, Workday. It's a long list across sectors. And we have met with every one of these CEOs to say, you know, we're pro-AI. We want America to lead in the global AI competition, but it's got to be done in the right way.
0: I want you both to address the skepticism that some people may feel when hearing about this. It is common. I mean, companies are there to make money. They're there to make a profit. And there have been cases in the past where a company makes $1,000 in some way that's harmful to other people. And so they toss $50 to philanthropy to say they're addressing the problem. Do you worry about that happening at all with these trillion-dollar companies in some cases?
1: I'm heartened by the fact that so many have stepped up outside of their own self-interest, outside of their own business model, and by the way, patriotically, don't want to lose the AI race to a potential adversary who is right now heads down working on this technology for ill purposes.
2: Listen, I hear the skepticism and I understand where it's coming from. I think it's in many ways valid, but I also know we can't solve this problem without employers. They're the ones who hire people. We need employers to give us a real-time view of shifting supply and demand in their industry. So we've raised real money. They are at the table. They are committed. And now it's on us to produce.
0: As you are working through this project, assembling materials for it, gathering ideas, doing everything else, are either of you using AI?
2: Oh, definitely.
1: Yes.
2: Yeah, our whole operation does.
0: Go on. In what way?
1: Not just as a search engine to help me become more efficient, and not just in research, but I don't exactly have 100 assistants that are not human, but I am being assisted in my daily life.
2: Yeah, same here. My kids think I should build an AI agent for our family online shopping. I haven't done that yet. But I'm in charge of the supply chain in our house. So when things get low, they're like, Mom, get the agent. But also,

0: We think it's exciting. Like, one of the things we're going to fund is new kinds of training, right? Like, in general, we think America needs to move to shorter, affordable credentials built upon real skills that people need for a job. Let's use AI to do that. Like, wouldn't it be awesome if everyone had an AI tutor or an AI learning coach?
1: In the end, I suppose whatever you do is a risk, right? We're taking a giant risk, the entire world, with AI, and you're taking a risk and trying to spend some money to mitigate it.
2: Someone once told me, if you don't like evolution, you'll like being obsolete even less. And to me, that told me I need to be prepared for this moment.
1: Secretary Raimondo, Governor Holcomb, thanks to you both.
2: Thank you, Steve.
0: Thank you. Have a great day.
3: Where will the jobs go if AI takes them all over? People are working on that question. Now, they may appear cute and cuddly in the zoo, but bears are a real problem if their lives interact with ours. In some places, people are learning how to coexist rather than interact with the bears.
4: Black bear encounters are on the rise in Tennessee. Instead of trying to control the bear population, wildlife managers there are promoting peaceful coexistence. From Appalachian Mid-South Newsroom, Caroline Eggers reports.
5: Along a steep forested hillside in Gatlinburg, Tennessee wildlife biologist Janelle Musser is looking for black bears. Before long, a woman in the distance calls out excitedly.
6: So just be cautious.
5: It's a female bear, maybe about 200 pounds. And she has two cubs with her.
7: Oh, look at this. Look at them.
5: The mama bear eats grass while the cubs practice climbing up trees. Musser says this is how people should experience bears, at a safe distance.
6: Something so amazing as this is to see bears, to see a female with cubs and them doing what they're supposed to be doing.
5: As opposed to seeing them go through trash, open up car doors, or worse. State officials say there are about 6,000 bears in Tennessee today. Populations have been trending up in recent decades, even as the state allows hunters to kill a few hundred bears each year. But the animals used to live all over forested areas of the U.S. In the South, they mostly retreated to the Appalachian Mountains after centuries of intense hunting and logging. Matt Drury of the Appalachian Trail Conservancy says their limited habitat is still under threat.
8: And in the face of climate change, especially forest types that are at higher elevations, they can't migrate any higher in the mountain if they're already on the top.
5: Take extreme weather. 2 years ago, a tropical storm dumped record rainfall and wrecked hundreds of thousands of acres of Appalachian forest. A lack of water is also an issue. In mid-May, the Great Smoky Mountains National Park was in severe drought. Former longtime park ranger Greg Grieco says that worsens springtime food scarcity.
9: This time of year, bears' diets are pretty much limited to salad and grubs.
5: That can push bears to search for food around people. Already, the city of Gatlinburg bought bear-proof dumpsters and required them at homes and rentals. All over town, signs teach people how to keep trash out of cars and outdoor spaces. But sometimes, that's not enough. Musser, the wildlife agent, pulls into a driveway of a rental cabin. Two people are on the porch near a cage with an adolescent bear inside.
10: Hello.
6: Have you guys seen any other ones milling about the trap?
5: The renter, Mason Eade, says it's just a lone bear. He's visiting from Ohio with Shanna Bicknell. After getting groceries one day, bears got into their car within minutes. Then, on
11: our second day here, we had four bears get into the cabin. They popped the lock on the sliding door.
5: They weren't there, but a neighbor saw them and shooed them away. Bicknell says she's been to Gatlinburg many times and had never seen bears.
12: Before this trip, they almost kind of like felt like a myth.
5: While perhaps surreal, the situation is uncomfortable. Especially for the little bear, who wasn't the target, so Musser releases it back into the wild. But the other bears may face euthanization if they're caught. Musser says that happens when a bear opens a door into a home, potentially becoming a public safety risk.
6: Because that bear's now learned to do that, and it's probably not going to stop that behavior.
5: That's why she says people need to learn to coexist with bears and not give them a reason to get close. I'm Caroline Eggers in Gatlinburg, Tennessee.
3: Bears and people need to keep their lives apart, but in some places, they live very close to each other. I think that's enough nonsense news. Let's get serious. That's right, downhill mountain skateboarding.
1: Maybe you could get away from a bear in the woods in the mountains using a skateboard. Some skateboarders are taking their sport far beyond skate parks and sidewalks. For downhill skating, which is getting more popular, you need a shortboard, a steep road, and a pair of high-tech gloves that you will use to navigate sharp turns. Laura Hackett reports from the mountainous terrain of western North Carolina.
13: Could everyone just drop from where Tyler is?
14: Henners Cove Road is one of many winding hills around Asheville.
7: It's dotted with a few homes, a ton of trees, and panoramic views of the Blue Ridge Mountains. But what brings a group of about 20 skaters here on this day are the many twists and turns in the road. The skaters are about to drop in for a mile and a half downhill stretch. Right before, they all clap pucks, round plastic discs attached to gloves that they use as brakes. Shortly after this good luck ritual, it's go time. Skaters tuck down and zoom down the straightaways until they hit a switchback. Then they lean and use their hands, pucks, and all the strength they have to make the turn. Griffin Adams says these tight curves bring more than a cheap thrill.
10: When you get to that level and you're skating roads like this, it's complete bliss and freedom. I think it might look like daredevil, adrenaline stuff. Like, there is some meditative aspect to it.
7: Though downhill skating is still a pretty niche sport, people like Adams are raising its profile on social media by having a video crew document downhill runs. The sport formally made its debut at the World Skate Games in 2019. Now there are annual races in places like Hawaii and Puerto Rico. One day, Adams hopes top athletes can get paid to compete.
10: Chasing hills, it takes a lot of dedication, and you're not in it for the glory or the money, because there is none of it, so you end up spending all your money, time, and effort.
7: For some, the sport was the reason to make Asheville their home. Marcella Delgado came all the way from Southern California.
13: We all moved here to skate because of the roads and the people.
14: Including yourself.
13: Yeah, no, Asheville was always the goal. As soon as I found out what it was like, the roads that they were skating here, I moved here as soon as I could.
7: One reason Asheville is attractive for hill chasers is that it's still legal for skaters to share the roads with cars, as long as they go no more than 30 miles an hour. Other places across the country have banned downhill skating altogether. Adams says hill chasers follow the rules of the road and make sure to stay in their lane.
10: I know that on the surface it could look reckless, it could look like folks are out of control, but I mean, there's a lot of accountability in our community.
7: Keeping everyone safe is a group sport, he says. There are people who look out for cars and communicate with walkie-talkies. This approach helps the skaters develop more positive relationships with other road users. On Pinner's Cove Road, they also help 71-year-old resident Ken Leitz with litter cleanups.
15: With their service and my communicating with my community, my neighborhood, everyone's gotten on board and they're really positive about the skateboarders.
7: So at least on Pinner's Cove Road, skateboarders have found a welcome place for their extreme sport. I'm Laura Hackett in Asheville, North Carolina.
3: Downhill mountain skateboarding is a thing. Did I hear 30 miles per hour in that? We had too many stories to fit in this month. As much as I'd love to tell the story of the USA versus Belgium game at the World Cup and player suspension after a red card being removed, as much as I'd love to tell the story of gold hunters moving west as the country was forming on its 250th birthday, I can't resist two musical stories. Let's go with Dolly Parton first, the musical.
16: Broadway is about to sing a different version of this tune.
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16: But not that Dolly.
4: Dolly Parton dropped a video Tuesday on social media about a project she's been working on for a while.
18: I can officially announce that Dolly, a true original musical, is coming to Broadway, and you're invited.
16: Broadway has had success with what it called jukebox musicals, big stage shows with songs from the pop charts, sometimes telling an artist's life story.
4: So many of Dolly Parton's songs are already autobiographical. She wrote this one about her decision to go solo and leave her professional partnership with her mentor, Porter Wagoner.
16: Whitney Houston's version made that song iconic, but Dolly Parton wrote it and she sang it first.
4: But she did love Whitney Houston's version, it has to be said.
16: Yeah.
4: But Dolly's song, Coat of Many Colors, was about growing up dirt poor in Tennessee and her mother's creation from a box of old fabric.
19: Mama said,

0: proud of.
1: In the video announcement, Dolly Parton says she's written brand new songs specifically for this musical.
2: Now, this isn't about a story about sparkle and shine on the outside. It's about where I really come from, what I've lived, what I've lost, what I've loved, and how I found my way and told it in my own words and through the music that's been part of me every step of the journey.
1: Dolly, a true original musical, will premiere at Broadway St. James Theater. Previews begin December 7th with opening night set for January 19th, which also happens to be Dolly Parton's 81st birthday.
0: Jolene, Jolene, Jolene, Jolene, I'm begging of you, please don't take my man.
3: I can't resist saying that Coat of Many Colors is one of my favorite songs. The percussion in the whole song is a single maraca. And although it isn't really close to Joseph's Coat of Many Colors in the Bible, the song is beautiful. So let's end then with some more music. This time, the new album from the Rolling Stones.
1: The Rolling Stones put out their first album 62 years ago. LBJ was president. The Super Bowl didn't exist. Dinosaurs roamed the earth. Well, Mick and Keith are resilient. Today, the Stones released a new one, Foreign Tongues.

0: Yep, that sounds like Mick and the Boys and Powers. Listen to the new album and consider what it means to keep rocking into your 80s. And first of all, what's your impression of Foreign Tongues?
1: Well, you know, it's just very fun. It'll get you dancing in your kitchen, which is what you want from a Stones record, right? It's also a bit of an education for anyone who isn't super familiar with the Stones catalog. Mick Jagger has said that they set out to make an album with a lot of varied sounds, and Foreign Tongues is varied, but within the Stones universe, if you know what I mean. It's all things they've touched on before. There's rock and roll barn burners like Mr. Charm, which we just heard. There's straight up blues. There's blue-eyed soul and country rock. A song like Jealous Lover points us back to one of their most beloved hits, Emotional Rescue. It's got that disco falsetto going on.

0: I'd like to hear you try to do that in your 80s. Or
1: no,
0: me.
1: I'm going to have to like channel my inner Barry Gibb, I think, to get there with my voice. No, so it's worth mentioning that they actually cover an Amy Winehouse tune. I mean, that's a little unexpected. That's not on anyone's bingo card, I don't think.
0: Yeah, no, it's a great choice. The guitarist, Ronnie Wood, who's been with the Stones, of course, since the 70s, he was friendly with Amy Winehouse, and the way they cover it is really interesting. Jagger takes a huge harmonica solo in it to replace the horns in the original, and it's a really moody and kind of moving version of the song.

0: Now, critics have not always been too kind to the Rolling Stones about their later output. Some of them say that maybe they haven't had a classic album since Tattoo You. That was 1981, and I wasn't even double-digit aged yet. is that fair to say about the Rolling Stones and their latest output?
1: You know, critics were not nice to the Stones in middle age, and frankly, those albums from the 80s were not always consistent. But if you look, you'll find that every album since Tattoo You has also been called their best album since Tattoo You. So they've always, you know, retained their fan base, and people have always loved that Stone sound. I will say, for most of the past, I don't know, 30 years, the Stones have been about touring and just being icons. Then the death of their original drummer, Charlie Watts, in 2021 really lit this fire under Mick Jagger. And alongside his grief, he found renewed creativity. I mean, Keith Richards, who was kind of ready to retire, was inspired to come back to the partnership and get back in the studio. So now we have all this new material. In 2023, we got the record Hackney Diamonds, and now we have Foreign Tongues, and they're both really good.
0: The new Rolling Stones album is called Foreign Tongues. That is Ann Powers. Ann, thanks a lot.
1: Thank you.

0: Great sounds from the new album by the Rolling Stones to end this edition of American Eye, our look at the past month's news in the United States. I'm David Mayer, coming to you from my home in Santaquin, Utah, in the United States. Thank you for listening.
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3: From the Sky News Centre at 7. Police investigating the death of former MP Anne Widdecombe say they're not looking for anyone else after arresting a 28-year-old man. The white British suspect was arrested in Rotherham last night and has been questioned on suspicion of murder. Officers say they're keeping an open mind about the motive. Matt Longman is Assistant Chief Constable with Devon and Cornwall Police and is appealing for people not to comment on the case, especially online.
4: The most important thing here, which is to catch a dangerous man and bring them to justice. And I reiterate the ongoing message and direction around speculation and how unhelpful and how that can hinder a major investigation of this nature.
3: Firefighters are working to put out a wildfire in North Wales. Police are evacuating some residents to a rest centre while emergency services work to protect homes near the Sukkant Pass. People nearby are being told to keep windows and doors closed and to get medical advice if smoke affects their breathing. A 24-year-old woman's died and a man's been injured in a double stabbing in Hayes in West London. Police arrested a man who's 44. The US military insists the Strait of Hormuz is open and says its forces will make sure it stays that way. Iran's Revolutionary Guard is claiming it's closed after it fired on a container ship. To tennis now, and the Wimbledon men's final is proving to be a tense battle on centre court. Richard Newman is there.
5: Two Grand Slam champions going full gas in this final. It's one set all between French Open winner Alexander Zverev and the title holder Jannik Sinner. Both sets settled by a tiebreak. No breaks of serve all match. Zverev serving 4-3 down in the third. Great spirit to this match too. Zverev slipped holding his knee a few minutes ago. It was Sinner who got him back to his feet.
3: And Brendan McCullum says he's gutted but respects the decision to remove him as the head coach of England's Test cricket team. He'll remain in charge of the white ball teams. That's despite the England and Wales Cricket Board saying he stood down from the position. That's the latest.
2: 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Paul Baker.
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7: 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Hello, welcome along to another edition of Power Anthems. This is Paul Baker on your number one radio station. And over the next 60 minutes, it's classic rock and power ballads coming your way as we take you back to the 60s, the 70s,

It's a good way to kick off today's Power Anthems from 1989. Got to number 3 in the UK charts. Transvision Vamp and Baby I Don't Care. Next up, let's take you back to a one-hit wonder from 1970. Here's

their first number one single in the UK charts, Police and Message in a Bottle, from September of 1979. Before that, back to 1970, One Hit Wonders Steam and Nana, Hey Hey, Kiss Him Goodbye. Now, a few years before Sinead O'Connor hit number one with Nothing Compares to You,

0: Sinead O'Connor with her debut single. Mandinka was released in 1988 and it got to number 17 in the UK charts. You're listening to Power Anthems. If you would like to get in contact with me and request a song on a future show, or just say hello, you can do it by email at studio@djpaulbaker.co.uk, or you can send me a tweet on Twitter @DJPaulBaker. Right, when we come back in just a second on Power Anthems, we're going to play Richard Marx and Right Here Waiting, and that's when we come back right after this.
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2: Bringing you the softer side of rock. This is

from 1989, Richard Marx. And right here waiting on Power Anthems. Hello, how are you today? It's Paul Baker with 60 minutes of classic rock and power ballads. We're going to take you back now to July of 1974. Got to number 3 in the UK charts. Here's Paul McCartney and Wings and Band on the Run.

It is Whitesnake, Give Me All Your Lovin'. On Power Anthems, that takes you back to 1988. Got to number 17 in the UK singles chart. How are you? Welcome along to Power Anthems. This is Paul Baker. And we're going to take 1 year in front of that, from 1989. I haven't heard this for years. The Choir Boys, Hey You.

was released in November of 1989, made the top 20 in the UK singles chart in January of 1990. Right, let's take you back before that now. 20 years, in fact, for another one-hit wonder from 1970.

covered by Doctor and the Medics in the 1980s. Gareth Gates did it in the noughties. That's the original, though. Norman Greenbaum, Spirit in the Sky from 1970. My three-year-old daughter's in the studio with me today. Probably heard of the start of that song. She's very excited by that one. Right, loads more power anthems still to come for you on today's show. When we come back in just a second, we're going to the 1980s again. And it's going to be Skritti Politti when we come back after this.

Back in May of 1988, Skrissy Palissy hit number 13 in the UK charts with Old Patty. Don't Feel Sorry for Loverboy, open brackets, close brackets. Slade next.

you had Slade and Mama, We're All Crazy Now. That was number one back in 1972. And Kiss with Crazy, Crazy Nights. That was a massive hit in the UK. Top 10 in 1987. Right, back to the 1970s. Loads of 70s tracks

It's Power Anthems on your favourite radio station. Dave Edmonds from the 70s, I Hear You Knocking. And we're down to the last track on today's show. Gonna go a bit more mellow for you. Here's Dr. Hook, When You're In Love.

the last track on today's show. Dr. Hook, when you're in love with a beautiful woman, it's hard, apparently. Make of that what you will. Thank you very much indeed for tuning in to today's Power Anthems. Also, thank you very much to my lovely three-year-old daughter for her unexpected contributions to today's show. Don't forget, if you want to get in contact with the show, the email address, studio@djpaulbaker.co.uk, or you can tweet me at DJ Paul Baker on the Twitter. I'll figure out how to use it one day. In the meantime, thank you very much again for listening to Power Anthems, and I'll see you soon.

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1: Oh yes, it is, and maybe a little bit later than usual, kicking things off. But we are definitely here on the open line on the Hospital Broadcasting Service. My name's Jeff. I'm going to be with you right until 10 o'clock.

Oh, yes, the foundations build me up, Buttercup, on HBS and the Open Line. Hello, hello. Sorry for delay getting going with that, but it is about your requests and your dedications. It's myself, Jeff, and for the next 2 hours, well, round about that, right up until 10 o'clock, that is. Thank you very much for those that got in touch already. I've got a little bit of Roy Orbison and some Jim Reeves queued up, and the Drifters as well, starting us off very nicely. Thank you very much. I think that one came in a whole hour ago, so you've been incredibly patient. So I will get that on its way very, very soon, I promise. And I'll also let you know if you want to get involved in the show. Let us know your music, especially if you're listening to us live Sunday evening. It's really easy. It's as easy as sending a text or a WhatsApp, and I'll give you the number after the next song if you want to contribute to the show. I will fill in the gaps, of course. Don't worry. You don't need to pick every track right up until 10. We've also got a little bit of the news, lighter stuff. Yeah, it can get a bit heavy, can't it? So we'll have a little look at that after 9 o'clock. I've got music coming up from the Doobie Brothers, Frank Sinatra, Smokey Robinson, the Jackson 5, Patsy Cline, and of course those requests already that I mentioned. So we will get that on very, very soon for you. I'm going to go with this one. This is an artist that is celebrating her 10th US number one album. So she's been doing well for a few decades at least. It's Madonna, and here she is with Hung Up.

0: Madonna and Hung Up. Do you recognise the sample? The tune playing in the background, taken from ABBA's Gimme Gimme Gimme. Madonna doing a bit of a rework on that one. Not the first rework that she's done. Although, maybe the best said about American Pie, the better. I quite liked it though. We have got a fan of a little bit of a different style. So thank you very much for those that got involved in the show already. If you want to give us a text, give us a WhatsApp, let us know what kind of music you would like. I will give you the number. So this is a good one to save in your phone, as you can get straight through to us here at the Hospital Broadcasting Service pretty much every day of the week. We've got request shows, open lines every evening. So if you want to drop us a text, any dedications, any special messages, just any music at all, we'd love to hear from you. And the text and WhatsApp number is this, 07756 434 225. Good evening, Lorraine. Thank you very much for getting involved in the show this evening. A couple of really nice requests, and I will get them on very soon for you. Thank you for chipping in, for contributing. Always love anyone that can contribute. And as mentioned, I'll fill the gap. Some really nice selections coming up. And we've had a little bit of a request. Some Jim Reeves, some Roy Orbison on its way for you. But right now, this is one from 1962. And it's the Drifters. Save the Last Dance for Me.
1: You can dance.

Only the Lonely, the big old Roy Orbison. Thank you very much for getting involved. Got a couple more for you as well, including The Greatest Love of All and a wee Jim Reeves number. So getting that on very soon. Lorraine, I will be coming to you next. I certainly will be. And we've got your music getting queued up as well. Also mentioned some music from the Doobie Brothers. Nice one from 1973. Then we're going back to the 60s with a couple ones. Frank Sinatra and a little bit of Smokey Robinson as well. And we will, of course, have any more of your requests and dedications after 9 o'clock. We'll have a look at the lighter, brighter, stranger, often, side of the news. So we'll get on with a couple of stories and we'll keep the music going right until 10 o'clock. Before it even gets dark. Yeah, that's it, isn't it? These summer nights. Although you may be listening to us during the day. You may be listening to us Monday morning. Or it could be on our website, on our listen again function, all of our info, our social media links, our text numbers, information about us, anything you need. 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Back to your requests after this one. This is Long Train Running.

Doobie Brothers and Long Train Running, formed back in 1970 in San Jose, show me the way, California. And still, well, there's a big list of past members, but still running a lineup and making and delivering music. That's what I like to hear. Although, do you know what? That's one of those songs that's really popular with cover bands as well, Long Train Running. You know if they can play that, then it's going to be a good show, don't you? Lorraine, over to you. Thank you very much. I couldn't find out too much about this group. Scallywag. We've been called a bunch of scallywags here before. But I certainly found your song, so thank you very much for letting us enjoy this one with you. This is for Lorraine, as requested, and it's Scallywag. And Stay With Me.

Oh, it's a real finger clicker, that one, isn't it? Some Frank Sinatra, old Blue Eyes there, with Old Black Magic. Some Smokey Robinson coming up. Jackson 5, also got a bit of Jim Reeves, as requested. We're going to go back to Lorraine. Thank you very much for getting involved. And I'm going to enjoy this artist, well, like I do with all the songs, definitely. Jude Dawson, I'm going to learn all about while listening to your request. And thank you very much for getting involved in the show again tonight. This is Strong Enough.

Strong Enough, Jude Dawson. I was trying to find out more about her. I don't know if you might already know it, Lorraine, and you might be more than happy. I don't think she's real. I don't think she's real. I think it's an AI artist. That's the world that we live in. But how spot on did that sound? And do you know what? If you like the music, that's all that matters. So there we go. I think that's the first AI song I've played. There we go. How time changes and the world changes on Hospital Broadcasting Service. But thank you so much for getting involved in the show. I quite enjoyed it, though. It's quite nice. We've got... this guy's real, isn't he? Jim Reeves. Yes, Jim Reeves. We know him. I know him. There we go. Although I can't base it just on what I know, because I found out in a quiz last night that I had a very long music round that I know very little. So I need to be honest. But we're going to go back to 1960 with this one. Thank you very much. I don't have a name on your number or your message, but you'll know exactly who you are. You messaged just over an hour ago with a bit of Jim Reeves, Roy Orbison, and we're going to play The Greatest Love of All in a little bit as well. But from 1960, this is Jim and He'll Have to Go.

Lovely and mellow. Thank you very much for that one. Jim Reeves, he'll have to go. Jim, very, very self-assured, wasn't he? I don't know about you, but if you have tried asking in a bar for them to turn down the jukebox, they usually tell you where to go. But there we go. Maybe Jim had more success. He's got a very deep, authoritative voice, doesn't he? And also maybe he's not tried it in Glasgow. That's the difference. More accommodating other places, aren't they, sometimes? We're going to stick in a somewhat era. This is Smokey Robinson and the Miracles.

I want you back. Oh, every last second of I want you back. I want you back. The Jackson 5 featuring the vocals of little Michael Jackson. What happened to him? What happened? Oh, no, sorry. I'm only kidding. Some great music from the Jackson 5 that I think is still pretty fair game to play. Maybe you like it. Maybe you like something completely different. That's great as well. I've got a request to play, and I'll let you know after it how you can get involved and get your music on. Also, some Patsy Cline coming up. And then very soon, I've got a few stories up my sleeve. What is Rejuvenating Girvan? I'll let you know it's a festival. And what amazing feat did a Dutch football fan do? What were they able to do that I certainly wouldn't be able to do without making a huge mess? And I don't know about this one. I'm gonna go for it anyway. It's a wee bit of light and shade. It's got a happy ending. Why did a dog get stuck up Ben Nevis? I will let you know the details of those three stories. The dog's fine. I want to say that the dog is fine. So don't worry. But right now, we're back over to your request. The greatest love of all.

0: The Greatest Love of All. George Benson. Hope that was the version you wanted. It's a big one, isn't it? Yes. Thank you very much for getting involved in the show tonight. If you want to fill in some more requests, anyone, everyone, you're all welcome. You can do their text number. This also works on WhatsApp. Is this 07756 434 225, 07756 434 225. I will give you that again in just a moment. Got a track from Florence and the Machine, some Patsy Cline. I will get onto that one. Definitely, we will get it. But if you want to add to that, there's plenty of time. Why not give us a little text or a WhatsApp message on this? 07756 434 225.
1: Serving hospitals in Glasgow and Paisley. This is HBS.
0: Yes, yes, yes. We are here. We are here right until 10 o'clock. Right until 10 o'clock with the news, and I'll let you know what comes up from us on Hospital Broadcasting Service after this one. Now, this is a story that's got a good ending. And I think it's okay to have a little bit of fun with it. Yeah, because it's got a good ending, that's okay. So a dog was rescued from Ben Nevis. It was suspected of falling ill, and it wasn't moving up or down the hill. And its owner, Christina, who's actually a dog trainer, so if anyone could get them to move, they should be able to. Couldn't get our black Labrador, Tokyo, to respond and to move. So it had to be rescued. But what was the reason? The reason, and if you know Labradors, they eat anything, mostly. It was thought to have ingested cannabis that was discarded on the trail. However, I had a trip to the vet and Tokyo the dog has made a full recovery. So that's good. Hopefully it can get back up. Finish the climb. Yes, definitely. And this would be in its playlist this time as it hunts about for... No, I'm only kidding. We'll play a topical tune for Tokyo. This is Florence and the Machine. Dog days are over.

Florence and the Machine from their album Lungs. I think a lot of the drumming sound in that, if I remember rightly, was recorded by banging on walls. There we go, that's what happens sometimes when I play music too loud as well, the neighbours bang on walls. But Florence managed to create some rhythmic sounds from that as well. We played that in honour of Tokyo, the dog that has made a full recovery. It got stuck up Ben Nevis, had to get rescued after apparently eating discarded cannabis. My goodness me, there we go. Be careful what you drop when you're out hill walking, definitely. That's the message there. Not that I'm accusing anyone of having that on them, but even banana peels and things like that always get told off. Not told off, but always keep that in mind whenever I'm out. Although, I could do with getting up a hill. Sorry, this seems like a therapy session, a very long monologue. Let's get on with more music. This is Patsy Cline.

Yes, it's Jeff with the open line right up until 10 o'clock. And then, if you're listening on Sunday evening, we have got Just Jazz with Steve Hart. And then at 11, it's the Blues Cafe with another Steve, Steve James this time. If you're listening on Monday morning, happy Monday. I hope it's a good week. I really do, for my own sake. Not just yours. No, I'm only kidding. Yours especially. And after the news at 10, we've got Hannah. And then following that at 11, it is a late, late breakfast show with Kate, all on its way from the Hospital Broadcasting Service. And of course, if you didn't text us tonight, then hang on to our number. You've still got time, of course, if you want to contribute to this show. But we do have open lines throughout the week, so we always love your contributions. Really is for you. So you can keep us going with any requests, any dedications, whatever you would like. I would love to hear from you tonight. If not, then save it for another night and drop us a wee line. Let us know what we can play for you. I have got, a power couple of soap opera fame coming up. A hit from 1988. You might work it out. We've also got a little bit of rock from the 80s, but accessible rock. Dad rock. Maybe it's granddad rock now. Well, 1980, yeah, probably is, isn't it? We're going from one end to the other. Some sweet pop with Kylie and Jason.

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1: ACDC, you shook me all night long. See, I told you it'd be accessible. That's it, isn't it? A little bit of rock. Just a little bit. Now, Girvan, busy seaside town in the 80s and 90s, quieting down in recent years, but a number of locals are trying to regenerate the area, hoping it can flourish in a different way to those previous go times that they had. And it's Go Girvan, someone called Kath Maguire. She is a development officer with Go Girvan, and they're hoping that they can boost the town in various ways, community events, bringing Dishu's buildings back into use. She's lived in Girvan since 1994, and they have been putting in quite a bit of work. And one thing that is going to be going on is potato festivals. Yes, potato festivals, as well as the community ownership programmes, are showing signs of recovery in the area. And she said, Girvan still has a great sense of community. It's full of people who want to be involved. Sorry, that was another volunteer called Michelle that mentioned that one. Lots of views are shared among other members and volunteers that are trying to do that. And I will let you know about the potato festival after we have a potato related song. This was the only one that I could find in our system that I'm sure has a mention of potato in it. It's a good song. 1962. The Contours, from the soundtrack of Dirty Dancing as well. Do You Love Me?
2: And now I'm back to let you know I can really shake 'em down.

The Contours, Do You Love Me? And of course, Mashed Potato, Like a Mashed Potato. If you did want to go to Girvan Tatty Fest, you've missed it this year, but it should, fingers crossed, be coming back next year. It was in the middle of June. Circus Skills dropping workshops, giant kites, a giant potato mascot, and Silent Disco Crafts celebrating the great Ayrshire Tatties. And lots of things going on down that way as well, with Go Girvan, as well as South Ayrshire Council, with Girvan Story, trying to bring new life into some landmark buildings. And there is also a bandstand project to refurbish and reuse and reopen the iconic bandstand as well, next to the beach. So there we go. So this summer, why not head to Girvan? I might. I always go past it, but usually on the way to Stranraer. I'll need to stop next time. That'll be it. More great music. Rod Stewart on its way, Paul Nutini and NXS, but right now this is Ottawan.

I know it was a while ago, but how good do his vocals sound in that one? So relaxed, so natural, but yet with so much power behind it as well. Rod Stewart, same old song. We've got a little bit of In Excess from 1987. How many years ago is that now? Wow. Time flies, doesn't it? There we go. 39 years ago, yes. But it's a classic. You'll know it. You will know it. I've also got some Paolo Nutini from a little bit more recent. Still a little while ago, about 17 years ago, for the one we're going to play. And we will keep the music going right up until the news at 10 o'clock. But I'm giving this one 10 out of 10.

NXS and Mystify on HBS Music from UB40, KC and the Sunshine Band, Tears for Fears and Queen, all coming up before 10 o'clock. We will squeeze them in. Let's rattle on right now. And what about this for cover? It's UB40. The voice of Chrissy Hines. Well, I got you, babe.

I was waiting on the big, ah, God, you babe, at the end. I didn't get it. I've been let down. No, there we go. A bad workman never blames his tools. But there we go. I must be a bad workman then. Going to keep the party feel going. Let's liven up the dance floor. Casing the Sunshine Band. And that's the way, in brackets, I like it.

That's the way I like it. And there we go. Good party one. What goes on at a party? Bit of dancing, buffet, maybe some drinks. Yes, it has been known. So there we go. A Dutch fan has been doing the rounds online after, I mean, I kind of can manage to get 4 pints maybe over to a table in one go, depending on the shape of the glass. This one football fan, I guess you need to see the video, don't you? You can Google Dutch football fan drinks and see this. Has managed to carry from the bar to a table 26 pints. 26 pints, my goodness me. It was the setting. The setting was actually very close to home. It was in Fort William. They would have been loving that. And the round's been doing, sorry, the video been doing the rounds online. 26 glasses, all transported in one go by himself. And the video has been incredibly popular online. A little bit of spillage. That's allowed, isn't it? Going to play a song for that fan. Lonnie Donegan now.

Lonnie Donegan and Have a Drink on Me. And that one is for our Dutch football fan in Fort William. There we go. What a mixture. I think they were watching the Netherlands versus Sweden and very casually lifted 26 pints from the bar to his friends at the table. There we go. I need to up my game. I'd have my finger.

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People wouldn't want them after that. Maybe up it to 5. Tears for Fears now. And this is Everybody Wants to Rule the World.

Queen are coming up. That's not Queen, that's Bee Gees. Although, a song that we more often hear, Kenny and Dolly's version, there we go. The Bee Gees wrote it, so I think they're allowed to do it. Now, we are going to go to 1977 with the last one. Thank you so much for getting involved in the show. Some amazing requests, really keeping us going, and it's been an absolute pleasure as always. So I'm going to finish with a real foot stamper, hand clapper. It's Queen. We will rock you. Take care.

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2: From the Sky News Centre at 10, detectives investigating the murder of Anne Widdecombe are questioning a 28-year-old man arrested in Rotherham last night. Officers have revealed they're not looking for anyone else. The former Tory MP and Reform UK spokesperson was found dead at her home on Dartmoor on Thursday morning. Former Detective Chief Superintendent Roy McComb explains there's a certain routine suspects go through.
3: Even though there has been a delay of a couple of days since the apparent timeline of the murder, he will be subject to forensic examination to see if the police can find evidence on his body, perhaps hair transfers, some type of DNA.
2: Two men have died after entering the sea at a beach near Hartlepool in an effort to help two children who got into distress. Both kids are safe and were taken to hospital. The men died a short time after being rescued by the RNLI. At least 27 people have been killed in a fire at a pub in the Thai capital, Bangkok. The blaze broke out at around midnight, with footage of the blaze circulating online. 125 firefighters have responded to a major blaze involving a house and a railway embankment in Walthamstow in northeast London. Motorists are warned to avoid the area due to road closures and a partial overground service suspension. To sport now, and Jannik Sinner has become just the 10th player to retain the Wimbledon men's singles title in the Open era. The Italian world number one came from a set down to beat Alexander Zverev. Zverev, the French Open champion, spoke afterwards on Centre Court.
4: Well, first of all, Jannik, I don't really like you anymore, to be fair. Congratulations to Jannik. He showed once again why he's the best player in the world.
2: And Brendan McCullum says he's gutted to have lost his job as the coach of England's Test cricket team after 4 years in charge. Poor results and questions over the culture of the team have seen him follow Ben Stokes out of the setup. That's the latest. I'm Chris Milligan.
1: 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Steve Hart.
5: Hello and welcome to this week's Just Jazz Show with me, Steve Hart. Hope you had a super week. So much new music and so much wonderful music this week again. Starting off this week with Chris Standring and new one from him called

Standring on Just Jazz. He's got a new album out called As We Think. And from the album, that track is called Chocolate Shake, is what I meant to say. Chocolate Shake. Nothing better than a good old chocolate shake. McDonald's or Burger King? Which one do you prefer? I've always been a fan of, I've always preferred Burger King over McDonald's. And that's just the way it is. I remember in the 1980s when a Burger King Whopper was the size of a side plate. Absolutely huge. You really did need two hands to hold it. And that was the advert. You need two hands to hold this thing, because if you had just one hand, it would literally flop over and fall apart in one hand. You needed two hands to hold it. It was that big. I had one about a couple of years ago, and it was like, this isn't a Whopper. This is a child's meal. Anyway, do check out Chris's website, chrisstandring.com. And right now, Paolo Rustichelli, he has a new one out, and this one is called Luna, and it features Athea Renee.

very nice too. Lovely little sound. Paolo Rusticelli. And from the album Luna, that track is called Luna. It is, in fact, the title track. There we go.

producer Kevin Jackson from Baltimore, Maryland, and his brand new single called Hanging Out. Hanging Out, lovely track. And Kevin, if you're listening, sure, sort out the menu on your website, because you can barely see the menu options, but they just need to be a different colour. It's very simple. Get it done, because we can't really see what we're going for. All right. Just Jazz with me, Steve Hart. Good music and website advice. And it's all free right here on one of the best radio stations ever. JJ San Severino. And keep your head up. Good idea.

so lovely, superb. JJ Sanseverino along with Lynn Rountree. And from the album Conversations, that track is called Keep Your Head Up. Do check out the website, JJ Sanseverino. And he's got 5 highly acclaimed albums, 50 live dates a year, Billboard number one hit single, multiple Billboard charting songs over the past 30 years. And he's from New York and he's got that kind of George Benson meets Santana star, doesn't he? Lovely sound. Do check out his website, jjsanseverino.com, for more. And you can buy his music there as well.

lovely voice. Paloma. She's known as Paloma nowadays. Previously released music under the name of Paloma Dinelli Chesky. And a wonderful voice. She's got a new album out called Memory. And from that album, that track is called Green. Do check out Paloma, Paloma's website, PalomaChesky.com. 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Wonderful singer, wonderful body of work for someone so young. I mean, I would be the first to say I'm no authority on jazz. I'm no authority on anything, actually. I just enjoy the music and enjoy sharing it with you. But I've got to say, I think with Paloma, we have a real talent emerging here, and I would say, yes, I'm going to say it. She's got to be she's going to be on a par with Nina Simone. She has such a wonderful voice. Wonderful voice, wonderful talent. Do check out the website, PalomaChesky.com. And even more importantly, buy the music. Always buy the music. Even if it's one track this week, buy some music and support the artists. Okay. Just Jazz with me, Steve Hart. Good to have your company. If you're enjoying the show, you can say hi via the website if you want to. If you want to send a dedication through for next time, you can go to stevehartmedia.com. We'll be lovely to hear from you. And while you're moseying on that idea, here's Motown Mo from the album Reaching New Heights, and this track is called Chill Dill. And by the way, before we played Paloma, we played Michael Walker and a track called Paradise. Thank you. Okay.

Motown Mo from the album Reaching New Heights, and that track is called Chill Dill. Nice sound too. It's Just Jazz with me, Steve Hart. Good to have you company. Hope you're enjoying the music. If you like the music, like the station, do share us on your socials. Let's get the word out. Just Jazz on this wonderful station. Share it on X and Facebook and wherever the hell you go.

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Well, we all do it. We all do our best, don't we? 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I don't know what label he's signed to. 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And if you want to, you can go to the website and sign up to his newsletter. 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

track from a brand new album called Life Force by Third Force is the name of the group. 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

Lovely sound. Pat Petrillo, drummer, from his brand new album, Contemporaneous, and a track called Late Night Dinner. 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Go there now. Buy an album. Oh, go on. Go on. Just Jazz with me, Steve Hart, sitting here waiting, still waiting to be plucked from obscurity. Blake Aaron for you right now, and

On Inner Vision Records, Blake Aaron, Dare to Fly. I remember Inner Vision. I think they've been going, if it's the same company, they've been going since the 80s. Good label. Good music. Blake Aaron, Dare to Fly on Just Jazz. And that is about it for this edition of the show. Thank you so much for tuning in. Do we still tune in? Thank you for logging in, listening. Thank you so much. Stick with us. More cool music coming up right after me. If you want to find out more about me and the show, go to my little website, stevehartmedia.com. And if you've got a dedication or request for next time, well, it'd be lovely to hear from you. And I'm going to leave you this week with Brandon Marseille. And he's playing with Steve Oliver. And he's got a brand new single out called All Aboard. Okay, that's it from me, Steve Hart. Do check out Blake Aaron's website. Meant to mention that, blakeaaron.com, where you can buy his music, of course, and find out where he's playing. He's got quite a few live dates coming up, so do check out that website. But okay, that's it from me. Have yourself a good week. See you next time around on Just Jazz.

Hello and welcome to my Blues Cafe with me, Steve James. I have a full hour of blues lined up for you today. And if you love the blues, then stay tuned for the next hour. I have some great artists coming up. I've got T-Bone Walker, Coco Taylor, Robin Trower, and Els Bailey, just to name a few. And my artist of the week this week is Bob Coriator and Friends from his Doing the Shout album. So that's a lot of blues to play in 1 hour. So sit back with me, Steve James, and enjoy the ride. And to start the show today, T-Bone Walker was born May the 28th, 1910, and was an American blues singer, guitarist, songwriter, and multi-instrumentalist. He was a pioneer and innovator of the jump blues and electric blues sound. In 2018, Rolling Stone magazine ranked him number 37 on its list of the greatest, or the 100 greatest guitarists of all time. Walker was posthumously inducted into the Blues Hall of Fame in 1980 and the Rock and Roll Hall of Fame in 1987. So from the Black History album released by Delmark Records, here is T-Bone Walker with a song called I Hate to See You Go.

And that was T-Bone Walker there with a song called I Hate to See You Go. Coco Taylor was born Cora Ann Wharton in 1928 and was an American singer whose style encompassed Chicago blues, electric blues, rhythm and blues, and soul blues. She began singing in blues clubs in Chicago, and she was spotted by none other than Willie Dixon in 1962. And this led to more opportunities for performing, and she got her first recording contract in 1965 with Checker Records. This next recording is from Coco's 1981 From the Heart of a Woman album, released on Alligator Records. This is Blowtop Blues by Coco Taylor.

And that's Coco Taylor there with a song called Blow Top Blues. And one of the regular features on the show is Artist of the Week. And this week it's Bob Coriator and friends from his Doin' the Shout album. The Viztone label group announced the release, Doin' the Shout, on February the 28th, 2025. This album celebrates the career milestone of Bob Coriator as it's his 30th album release. So from Doin' the Shout, here is my Artist of the Week this week, Bob Coriator and friends, with a song called Just a Dream.

And that's Bob Coriatore and Friends there with a song called Just a Dream. And Bob Coriatore and Friends are my artists of the week this week, so more from them later on in the show. Robin Trower was born 9th of March 1945 and is an English rock guitarist who achieved success with Procol Harum throughout 1967 to 1971, and then again as a band leader of his own power trio known as the Robin Trower Band. So from Come and Find Me, here is Robin Trower with a song called A Little Bit of Freedom.

And that was Robin Trower there with A Little Bit of Freedom. And you're listening to The Blues Cafe with me, Steve James. Time now for a regular feature that I put into the show each week. It's the something old, something new, maybe borrowed, but always blue. Here we look at a blues tune recorded in the past and then the same song recorded more recently by a different artist. The tune today is called St. James's Infirmary. It's an American blues and jazz standard that emerged, like many others, from folk traditions. Louis Armstrong brought the song to lasting fame through his 1928 recording, on which Don Redmond is named as composer. Later releases credit Joe Primrose, a pseudonym used by musical manager, promoter, and publisher Irvin Mills. So let's start with that 1928 version. Here is Louis Armstrong with St. James Infirmary.

When I die, I want you to dress me in straight leg shoes, box back coat and a studs and hat. Put a $20 gold piece on my watch chain, so the boys will know that I died standing pat.

Well, that was Louis Armstrong featuring his Savoy Ballroom 5 with St. James Infirmary. Now, a more up-to-date version of the song is by Gary B.B. Coleman, who was born January the 1st, 1947. He's a soul blues guitarist, singer and songwriter. And from his greatest hits album, here is Gary B.B. Coleman with his version of St. James Infirmary.

That was Gary B.B. Coleman there with his version of St. James Infirmary. And what a great version that was. And you're listening to The Blues Cafe with me, Steve James. Time now for the weekly feature called Joker in the Peg. This is a regular feature in the show where every week I'll play a tune that's not necessarily blues. It's just a song that I love and I want to share with you. This week's Joker is Everybody Hurts by REM. It was from their 8th studio album, Automatic for the People, and that was released in 1992. It peaked at number 29 on the US Billboard Hot 100. The song also reached the top 10 on the charts of Australia, Canada, France, Iceland, Ireland, Netherlands, and the United Kingdom. Much of the song was written by drummer Bill Berry, although because REM share songwriting credits among the members, it's actually unknown how much he actually wrote. So here it is, my Joker in the Pack this week, a song that's not blues, just one I love and I want to share with you. It's REM and Everybody Hurts.

0: And that's REM there with Everybody Hurts. And that's been my joker in the pack this week, a song that's not necessarily blues, just one I love, and I wanted to share it with you. So I hope you enjoyed that one with me. Time now for a second song from my artist of the week, Bob Coriator and Friends. From there, doing the Shout album. Here is That Don't Appease Me.
1: Wait!

And that was Bob Corriotor and Friends with That Don't Appease Me. Els Bailey is a British singer-songwriter from Bristol. Her roots and blues-based music is given a special touch by her smoky voice. She particularly counts Janis Joplin as one of her role models. Angel from Montgomery is a song written by John Prine, originally appearing on his self-titled 1971 album, called, of course, just John Prine. The song has been covered extensively by various artists, but this version, released as a single in 2019 by Els Bailey, I think is particularly nice.

And that's Els Bailey there with Angel from Montgomery. Joanne Shaw Taylor was born in Wensbury, West Midlands. She grew up in Solihull and was inspired in her early teens to play the blues after hearing Stevie Ray Vaughan, Albert Collins and Jimi Hendrix. Dave Stewart heard Taylor play and invited her to join his supergroup on tour in Europe during 2002. So from Black and Gold, here is Joanne Shaw Taylor with Hell of a Good Time.

And that was Joanne Shaw Taylor there with Hell of a Good Time. And I've just got time, I think, to put in a bit of Howlin' Wolf. And who wouldn't? So here he is, with Sitting on Top of the World.

and that was Howling Warfare with Sitting on Top of the World. But looking at the time, I'm going to have to bring today's show to a close. My name is Steve James, and you've been listening to my Blues Cafe. So thank you for joining me for the last hour. It's been my pleasure to bring the blues to you. So have a great week and stay safe. And I will catch you the same time, same place next week for some more great blues. And to play us out of the show today, I've got Lucky Peterson with a song called Blues in My Blood. My name's Steve James, and I'm going to catch you very soon.

Are you looking for something soothing to help send you off to sleep? 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

0: Are you an absolutely huge fonter or a zoom inner? Perhaps you're an arm stretched out like a zombie when holding a newspaper, or a squint so tightly at the menu the waiter thinks you're sleeping. At Specsavers, we get it. You don't want to admit it's time to become a glasses wearer. That's okay. We're ready to see you whenever you're ready to see properly. Book an eye test at specsavers.co.uk so you can see clearer. Okay, we'll stop with the ears now.
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Each week I'll be playing a great mix of Scottish music, for the bothy ballads right through to the bagpipes, some folk music, some Scottish dance band music, sharing a laugh and a half along the way. That's the Sounds of Scotland show with me, Andy Mack, Tuesdays at 10 p.m. right here on the Hospital Broadcasting Service. See you then.

Do you normally smoke? Are you in hospital now or have an upcoming admission? The Hospital Stop Smoking Service is here to support you. It can be hard to quit smoking on your own, as it's an addiction to the nicotine and tobacco. Thankfully, there are very effective treatments to break this dependency, which can be started during your hospital stay. Our trained advisors offer free tailored support and recommend the best suited products, which together gives you the best chance of quitting. What's more, we'll be with you for up to 12 weeks as you continue your journey to being a non-smoker. Ask to be referred to the Hospital Stop Smoking Service. The benefits of being smoke-free start immediately. Or you can contact us by calling 0141 451 6112.